90.5 KSJS. Welcome to the pit. I'm DJ Poser, and this is my show. I play all things punk, indie, alternative, and rock, local or elsewhere. And I don't think I mentioned when. I go live every Wednesday from 7 a.m. to 11 a.m. And we've reached the final hour. I've had a good show today. It's good to be back. I mentioned this in the first hour of my show, but if you were just tuning in, I wasn't here last week because I was sick with strep throat, which is not fun, but I mean, I got it at a New Year's show, so it wasn't too bad. At least I had fun before I had to kind of stay home and stuff. I've also mentioned I've been reading this book while I'm in the studio here. Fingers crossed, Mickey Berenyi, love her, Lush lead singer. I'm reading this and I'm just kind of surprised at how connected she is. She talks a lot about her college life, her young adult life, her coming to age, and just surprised at how connected all of her friends are. I don't really know. It's just really fun to see how, you know, the social web was kind of formed, the musical social web. One of her friends, I think her name was Emma in the book, she dated the guy from My Bloody Valentine. I think his name was Kevin. Mickey also had a connection to, what was her name? Tracy Emin, a really well-known female artist. Known for making The Bed, which is one of my favorite pieces ever. It's really interesting reading about these stories and you know, life in the 90s, I guess. But yeah, thanks for listening to my show. We've reached the final hour, and I will see you next week. Very excited for the semester to start, and very excited because I will be having a new time slot, hopefully, next semester. I love these early morning shows, but they do take a toll on me. I'm not gonna lie. The older I get, I mean, I'm not even that old, but I just feel like I am. It just gets harder to wake up every morning. But, yeah, I'm gonna stop talking. You know me. I just like to talk. Thanks for listening. I'll see you next week. Peace.

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0: When you were a little kid and you thought about what you wanted to be, teaching was at the top of your list. 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

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This message is brought to you by the staff of 90.5 KSJS. Shout out to everyone who's been out here listening, man. Like, I actually had a super duper treat of someone popping in on me. What's good? Joe Swizzle is, excuse me. I want to say it's Ho Swizzle, which I really vibe with, no lie. It makes me really happy to, like, honestly, like, be out here in the studio and just, like, be, like, you guys know me pretty well, I would hope. Like, I just love to be a good role model for people. Like, I know that's something that I've always talked about on this show, like, being a good role model, passing down knowledge. Like, we out here to help each other like that. And honestly, like, it makes me feel really happy to always, like, be in the studio and, like, have that opportunity to just, like, pass it on. Like, please remember that your knowledge, it means something. Like, whether you think it means something or not, like, your knowledge is power and your knowledge is wealth. Like, and every opportunity that you have to, like, just to throw it back at someone or just, like, toss it to someone, you know what I mean? Like, take that opportunity to give back your knowledge. Like, it's valuable. And by the time you're done passing that on, like, you will realize, like, how much it means to that person. So we out here teaching every day, whether you're, you know, are a professor, a student or not, we out here teaching people. It's 90.5 KSJS San Jose.

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Love some old school blues, yet want to keep it up with the new sounds of the scene? 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Excuse me. 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So you know what the vibe is on Saturdays. It's 90.5 KSJS San Jose.

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I hope everyone is having an excellent Saturday. I almost said Sunday because Sunday is actually my Saturday because I do work on Saturdays, but we out here living life. I actually wanted to give a quick life update. So I remember like for a little bit I had to disappear. Like this was in November, like also while I was quite sick at the same time. But I told Funky Joe, shout out Funky Joe, hope you're tearing it up on the slopes right now. I had told Joe that I was becoming a notary, right? Like that sounds super funny. But I actually just got my papers and I'm really excited to say that I'm actually like gonna go hopefully like take my oath this week. And I'm just out here making moves, man. Like I'm so excited. And like I just want to tell you guys, like if you are like wrapping anything up, if you're starting something, like you can do it, you can start it, like you're almost there, you can get up and do it. Like if you just need that motivation, like people are out here to motivate you. Like ask your friends to help you, like be accountable for like what you want to do. Something else that I'm actually going to start doing and which I actually have really hit the ground running on recently is getting ready for my master's. I didn't think that I would be interested in doing it. And honestly, for a while, I really wasn't. But I am very happy to say that I am totally doing my master's. I would love to do it. And I am, once again, applying to SJSU for my master's program. So if you needed a sign, this was it. Go get your life together or go start up your life again. Whatever you want to do, you can do it. You can totally do it. This is Just Kara, your favorite DJ out here like that. Only here on 90.5 KSJS San Jose.

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2: We try to keep it live. 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
3: That's the coolest story I've ever heard in my entire life. 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
6: All right, I'm out of here. I hear that asteroids machine calling my name from the game room, so peace.

Hi there, this is DJ Jelly Belly speaking, and you're jamming with me only here on the Subrock Spread, only here on 90.5 KSJS San Jose. Help keep the city of San Jose functioning properly. The San Jose Department of Transportation works tirelessly to keep the roads clear and safe. Do your part to prevent flooding by keeping storm drains clear of trash and debris. To report roadway hazards, such as flooding, sewer backups, damage or malfunctioning traffic lights, or fallen tree limbs, call the DOT dispatch number at 408-794-1900. Once again, that's 408-794-1900. The San Jose Department of Transportation thanks you for your attention and your assistance. Well, how's everybody doing today? I know I'm doing just fine. We're listening right now. Background music is Village of the Sun, off of their album First Light, and it's called Cesca. It's C-E-C-S-A. Not really sure how to pronounce that, but let's see. In a minute, we'll be talking about, in about 30 minutes, we're going to be talking about what I've watched on Netflix in the past week or so. And then we're going to be looking at Twitter news in about an hour. And we're going to be reviewing that, seeing what my opinions are, seeing what TMZ's opinions are about things. So I'll see you in about 30 minutes. This next song is going to be Out of Line from the artist Echo. And then after that is going to be a Hippocampus song by the name of Golden. Thank you so much for listening to 90.5 KSJS San Jose, and thank you so much for tuning in with me.

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0: welcome today's lottery drawing. Good luck. Here's today's winning numbers. 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
1: Celebrating 20 years with undiluted magnetism, Doe La B presents Lightning in a Bottle. The Memorial Weekend event is poised to let expression to the forefront with not one, not two, but three grand stages amply named Lightning, Thunder, and Woogie. Here is a preview of some folks coming in for this year's Lightning in a Bottle. Thunder Stage Acts: Liquid Stranger, LS Dream, Toki Monsta, The Glitch Mob, LTJ, Bukem with Armani Muete, Death Pact, The Polish Ambassador, The Floozies. Woozy Stage Acts: Tale of Us, Diplo, Purple Disco Machine, Ben Bomer, Stefan Bodzin Live, Blonde-ish, LP Gobi, and Giorgia Angolini. 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Hello, my name is DJ Jelly Belly, and you're jamming with me on the Sub Rock Spread. My background music right now is Village of the Sun off of their album First Light with the song Seska. And I really like this song. I really like it. That's why it's background music. I've been reviewing a lot of jazz CDs because they don't have naughty words in them, so I don't have to listen for them, so I don't have to clean them. But I still get the, you know, hours that I need for my class. Up next is going to be a Hippocampus song. I know I've been saying this for about an hour now, but hopefully the song Golden will be next. I'm watching Designated Survivor right now, and it should be done within about 30 minutes. So in about 30 minutes, I'll tell you my opinions about it, and then I'll tell you what else I've been watching on Netflix this fine week. After that, in about an hour, I'll go over some Twitter news just to see if there's anything interesting happening on TMZ. On Twitter, it's TMZ. That last song was Breadcrumbs by Seablight. I'm excited for next month's rotation. This next song is going to be Joan and the Rivers with their song Baby in a Foolproof Vest or something. I'll let you get back to listening, and I hope you enjoy. 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Thank you so much for tuning in.

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All right, not quite done with designated survivor just yet, but I think in about 30 minutes I will be. If not, then we'll just read some Twitter news and call it a little 5-minute segment. Right now, though, not sure what I should do. Let's see, we could go over the weather for tomorrow. Holy moly. Oh my goodness gracious. It's going to be 83 degrees tomorrow as a high and 87 on Thursday. That's crazy. That's so hot. Holy moly. What the heck? That's so hot. I'm in shock right now. Well, I will not be going outside from 2 p.m. till 6 p.m. because that's when it's 82, 83. Goodness gracious. That's so warm. That's so silly. And then what else? What else can we do? Well, I changed my major to political science, which is exciting, I think, maybe, hopefully. When I get home, I'm going to go make some soup, which I will be very excited for when I get home. Anyway, that last song was called Slowpoke by The Cramps. This next song is going to be Nothing to Lose by Tanuki Chan. A couple songs back, there was a song called I Am the Cosmo. And, you know, that's a really good song. It goes, I never want to see you again. And yeah, I can relate. Just kidding, I really can't. But, like, I'm sure I could. I'm sure I will in my lifetime. I'm sure I will feel that way. To at least one person. Well, I'll let you get back to it. Thank you for listening to 90.5 KSJS San Jose, and thank you so much for tuning in with me.

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1: 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Bro, the band is about to be discovered. Rock gods don't worry about credit score. 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

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I just finished Designated Survivor, the whole show. The third season I just finished, so therefore I finished the whole thing. Very interesting show. The ending was a little bit weird. I don't know if I agreed with that ending. I think I just wish we kind of had more elaboration on what the ending meant. But still a good show nonetheless, you know. Good background noise. I feel like I say that a lot, but great background noise. Some other shows I've watched this week were, well, Better Call Saul just came out. Its sixth season just came out on Netflix, so I've been watching a little bit of that. I have to wait till I'm really in the mindset, you know, before I actually like watch it. So I've been putting it off just a little bit. I watched some Love is Blind. I'm on season 4, episode 10. And they're like, they just picked out their wedding dresses and they're doing that right now. You know, some of the couples I felt were, you know, valid couples. I hope Tiffany and Brent make it through, along with a couple other ones, but a couple of them are like kind of awful. a couple of these girls are just so mean. They're such mean girls. And why? And for what? And that's all I've been watching. I watched a little bit of Hoarders the other day, only like 15 minutes, just because I needed some noise. But I'm thinking of watching Ozark and Beef and The Diplomat. Maybe Welcome to Eden. Not sure though. Or maybe The Marked Heart. A man bent on extracting revenge on the organ trafficking organization that murdered his wife becomes involved with the woman who received her heart. Interesting. I might watch that, yeah. Okay, it's on my list. That's really all I've been watching this week. In about 30 minutes, we'll go over Twitter news. Who's excited for that? I know I am. Thank you so much for listening to 90.5 KSJS San Jose. And thank you so much for tuning in with me. This next song is going to be called Father Time by Cage World.

0: in all the Bay Area? 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

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Okay, Twitter news, DJ Jelly Belly here, and you're jamming with me on the Subrock Spread. Twitter news, let's see. John Stamos is dropping a juicy piece of Full House trivia, revealing that he got Mary-Kate and Ashley Olsen canned from their debut acting gig when they were just babies. The former Miss USA, Shanna Mokler, says she's too old to date Scott Disick after a fan suggestion. The former Miss USA's comment comes after she called Courtney and Travis so weird during a podcast appearance last week. Shucker Stevenson says Ryan Garcia wasn't on Tank Davis's level Saturday night, but he knows somebody who is. Shakur himself. Wow. Bam Margera's friends stage an intervention with him after his public arrest, but it didn't go too well. Uh-oh. Rick Ross recently headlined the High Tolerance Carnival in NYC and received a huge ring with a chain and pendant that's valued over $100,000. Holy moly. Travis Kelce's offering advice to incoming rookie class of the NFL draft, telling young players they shouldn't feel accomplished simply by getting drafted because there's a lot of work to be done. Alana Thompson, better known as reality TV's Honey Boo Boo, went all out for prom, wearing a pink ball gown and pulling up to the high school dance in a horse-drawn carriage. That's so funny. Do you hear a similarity between Ed Sheeran's Thinking Out Loud and Marvin Gaye's Let's Get It On? Yes or no? I don't know. I don't know. Let me look at the comments of this. I don't think there are any comments. So we'll keep reading. What? Ray Shremmerd, Sway Lee involved in a wild brawl with Coachella security. Interesting. Vanderpump Rules star Tom Sandoval rips doubters and says Raquel Leviss is in a mental health facility and not a resort. TMZ Sports has learned Aaron Hernandez's brother cut a deal with prosecutors Monday to close out his reckless driving case. Interesting. Oh my goodness. Ryan Garcia is keeping his head held high despite suffering his first career loss on Saturday. That's crazy. Oh my goodness. Somebody I actually know. British singer James Blunt was 24 years old when his song You're Beautiful propelled him to stardom back in 2005. Guess what he looks like now? I will not read the article. My background music just ended. Let's replay it again. I like this. My background music right now is Village of the Sun off of their album First Light, and it's the song called Seska. I really like this song. I'll read you the little review that I wrote. I wrote this one, don't judge. This album is a collaboration between Blinker Golding and Moses Boyd.

with Simon Radcliffe of Basement Jaxx. It's not really your typical jazz album, as it has more modernized sounds incorporated into it. But as far as this jazz album goes, for someone who isn't particularly a fan of jazz, aka me, it held my attention due to the modern chaoticness of it. I enjoyed it, but if your show is more to the book of jazz, maybe look towards a different piece. I agree with that still. I mean, I wrote it, but my opinion still holds up as I'm listening to this. Let's keep going. Flo Rida failed to physically appear in NYC Family Court on Tuesday, and instead is opting to attend virtually, a move that apparently did not go well with the judge. Holy moly, it was a traumatic moment for me. I was in shock, recalled the singer who said her left main coronary artery was 80% blocked. This is coming from Toni Braxton, who revealed she had heart surgery due to lupus complications. Halsey and her boyfriend, Olive Aiden, are calling it quits, but she wants to make sure that their son, primarily, is with her when the dust settles. Holy moly. Hailey Bieber marks 1 year since undergoing heart surgery after a mini stroke. Holy moly. But she says, a year later and I'm feeling strong and healthy. I didn't know Conor McGregor broke a leg. quote unquote, I thought it was over. I didn't know that happened. That's awful. That's horrible. What the heck? During a fight? That's crazy. Ben Askren might be sleeping on the couch tonight, and it's all because he accidentally insulted his wife in what was supposed to be a super sappy appreciation post. That's funny. I did this philanthropy event over this last week, and during the little speech, we each got like little individual awards, and the person giving me my little individual award said, you know, they had a lot of ideas that I wasn't sure what they could pull off. You know, I really wasn't sure, but they did what they did. So this award goes to, and then I was like, what? What do you mean by that? Oh my goodness gracious. Maybe word that better next time. I thought it was funny though. Everybody loves Ray Romano's wide open arteries, especially him, after undergoing a potentially life-saving procedure, which is why he's out and about in LA getting some more exercise. Sophie Richie's brother Miles missed her wedding because he tested positive for COVID-19. Kim Kardashian steps out of the Time 100 summit in see-through pants. Bad Bunny attacks WWE's Damian Priest on Raw. Oscar De La Hoya says he didn't abandon Ryan Garcia after the KO loss to Gervonta Davis. He says he was forced to leave following the fight after receiving several threats. Mattel is releasing a new doll to better reflect the world around us and further our commitment to celebrating inclusion through play. Oh, so, and then the article says, Barbie debuts its first doll representing somebody with Down syndrome. That's pretty good. Holy moly. Well, that's really all I've got. The rest of them happened quite a long time ago, so I'll leave you there. This next song is going to be Echo, Out of Line. And maybe I'll play some, you know, maybe some Radiohead, maybe some Weezer, maybe not. Maybe I'll just let the rotation play. Nonetheless, I hope you enjoyed Twitter news and learning some more about pop culture. Anyway, I will see you in about 30 minutes. Thank you so much for listening to 90.5 KSJS San Jose, and thank you so much for tuning in with me.

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0: Ew, like, oh my gosh, what was that? It wasn't no KSJS, cuz here at 90.5 KSJS San Jose, we keep fresh needles on that wicked, wicked wax. Mm-hmm. That's right, 24 hours a day, 7 days a week, 365 days a year, non-stop. Hey man, you better give me back my needle or somebody get hurt up in here. I always keep my needles clean because by sharing them, you might get some disease, herpes, HIV. I know you don't want that. 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

0: When you were a little kid and you thought about what you wanted to be, teaching was at the top of your list. 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
1: 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Hello, everybody. This is me signing off, DJ Jelly Belly. I would like to make a special shout out to Kappa Delta Sorority. Yeah. And, that's a video playing. I'm gonna send it to them. And then, not much has been going on. Not much will be going on this week, I'm sure. Again, this song that I'm playing right now is Village of the Suns off of their album First Light, and it's called Cessa. C-E-S-C-A. Not really sure how to pronounce it, but it's kind of really beautiful. That's what it says on the review. I wrote the review also. So I've been enjoying listening to that. I hope you are too. But my time here is up. Thank you so much for listening to 90.5 KSJS San Jose. And thank you so much for tuning in. I'll see you guys next week.

We weren't supposed to wake up. At least, I don't think so. Beginnings end where tradition fall into the shadows. Do you remember?

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DJ Mars here, and you are tuning in to Orbital Drop on 90.5 FM KSJS, your one-stop shop for heavy bass electronic. Hope everyone had a great weekend and Monday didn't treat anybody too rough. I've got some really heavy stuff for you guys tonight, some punk rock and metal-infused dubstep. It's really cool. I know you guys will dig it. I'm also going to keep spinning that February rotation from the KSJS electronic department. We should have the March rotation out in a couple weeks, but in the meantime, the February rotation is awesome enough, and you'll be hearing plenty more of that tonight. But enough talk, let's get into the bass. My name is DJ Mars. Prepare for Orbital Drop.

90.5 FM KSJS. That was a little breakcore from Metaroom. That track was called Choice Noise. Up next is a crazy track from 1788L and Tynan. This one's called Abyss. Check it out.

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1: 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Double shot of heavy bass there. First track was Dabin and Kaiwachi's collaboration with Low Spirit. That track was called Hollow. Really nice blend of Kaiwachi's like hardcore bass lines and really aggressive sounds, and Dabin's more melodic stuff. And then Low Spirit's vocals, like early 2000s, you know, screamo punk rock influence, just really ties it together. Really amazing collaboration from those three, kind of came out of nowhere. And then the next track was Land of the Dead from Hi, I'm Ghost. Just a fun track to headbang to. Up next, we've got some breakcore. This is from Bugcore. It's called Creepy Crawlers. 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
1: 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What is going on, you guys? That was Kazo and ATLians with their collaboration Burn It Down, featuring Adam on Earth with the metal influence vocals. And before that was a really interesting industrial techno track from someone called Tsuzing. Never really heard anything quite like that, but I hope to see more of that on the March rotation because that was really cool. Up next is going to be something from Murata. This is going to be some tear out dubstep. It's called That Murata Song. 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

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Again, that was That Murata Song, a kind of self-titled track from Murata. And he specializes in what's called tear-out dubstep, which is emphasized, maybe you guys noticed, by that really aggressive, almost machine, like really quick bass stabs, almost like a machine gun. So machine gun bass all behind, you know, all on top of that, you know, classic, you know, kick clap dubs. It's a really cool brand of dubstep. It's about as heavy as dubstep gets. Maybe not for everyone, but I really like it. Really goes hard live, gets the mosh pits going. Up next, we've got some funk from, let's see here, Playa Main and Nateki. This is called Midnight. It's the sped up version. Take a listen. Only here on 90.5 FM KSJS.

90.5 FM KSJS. If you're just joining us, welcome. This is DJ Mars, and you are tuning in to Orbital Drop, the heaviest electronic show on KSJS. Hope you guys have been enjoying some of the punk and metal influence bass I've been spinning. That was World Unknown, that last track from Phase 1. We got plenty more where that came from coming up, as well as some more of the KSJS electronic rotation. Anyone else do anything fun this weekend? I got to see William Black, who's a melodic bass DJ at the Midway in San Francisco. He played a really great set. He mixed some of his own more melodic stuff with some heavier dubstep. Great set. He really threw down. He had great energy. And the energy from the crowd was really amazing, too. I met some really cool people, got to trade candy. It was a blast. I'm actually headed back to San Francisco for a couple more events this weekend. I'm seeing Zomboy at the Midway, and then Lays at, where is she playing? At DNA Lounge. Zomboy's on Friday, and then Lays is on Saturday. So I don't know if you guys are going to those, but if you are, you'll see me there. Maybe we can meet up. Let's get back to the music. We got some more of the rotation coming up. This is some hyper pop from an artist called Negi Jemmy. Track's called Black Ferrari. I'm going to spin it for you. You've been tuning into Deep Orbit with DJ Mars. Check this out.

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Little D&B feature from HeadX and Modestep. That track was called On My Mind. Up next, we have some punk mid-tempo fusion from BTSM, Tomorrow, and Michael Martin on the vocals. Take a listen.

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That was Sudden Death's track Caught in a Mosh. Up next, we've got some future bass from Waves Dash. This song is called Satin Cash Part 2. 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

0: Your specimen has been processed. We are now ready to begin the test. 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Most importantly, under no circumstances should we were going to murder you. Make no further attempt to leave.
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That was Selecta from Ehide and Spaghetti. Up next, we're going back to the dubstep and metal fusion. This is The Dead March from Ray Volpe and Sullivan King. Take a listen.

You have met your fate. Your time is up and you must come with me. You have met your fate. Your time is up and you must come with me. You have met your fate. Your time is up and you must come with me.

0: point in your life when you don't want to hide anymore. Today is the day we show the world what we are meant to be. It's time to take a stand and show everyone what the true meaning of anger really is. Don't be scared of the answer. Take the step that most are afraid of.
1: Do you know someone who is sensitive to smoke? My mom is. She was born prematurely, perhaps because her dad smoked. 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
2: 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What's up, guys? DJ Mars dropping back in here. That last track was from Emorphic. That was called Violence. Some more heavy tear-out dubstep. Up next, we've got some acid techno from Binary Digit. Take a listen.

90.5 FM KSJS. That was Before the Storm from Kazo and Bless the Fall. Up next, we've got some Jungle from Noisy. This track's called Alligator. Take a listen.

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You are tuning into Deep Orbit with DJ Mars, your one-stop shop for heavy bass electronic. We are now in our third and last hour of our set time here. It is 1:11 a.m. on Tuesday, March 7th. So good morning, whatever's got you up this late. I hope you've been enjoying the set tonight. Yeah, I decided to go. I burned a new CD with some punk rock and some metal influence, dubstep, you know, some mid-tempo, DNB. Like I've said before, I think pretty much all EDM is like, it's very versatile and that it can be added to and sprinkled upon other genres. And really, you know, it works well as like a glue to kind of fuse different branches of music together. So I burned a cool CD for you guys, got to play some of it tonight, and hope you liked it because I liked playing it. Weather this week has been, well, the past week has been kind of spotty. It's been cold and windy, some smatterings of rain. Today it decided to rain for no reason. I had to come over here to work on a project for a class in the studio over here, and it just started raining out of nowhere, which was weird because there was like blue skies. So I was just like, okay, I guess I'll drive. And then, of course, I'm like trying to look for parking, and there is none because everyone wants to drive to school. And then it stops raining, so I took my car for no reason. So showers out of nowhere. Hopefully it doesn't rain on my way home tonight. Hopefully, you know, we can start to move out of winter and into spring here and maybe get some blue skies and some sun. I'm going to keep spinning the rotation for you guys. And then I thought for the last, you know, 40 minutes here, we've gone pretty much heavy bass the entire night so far for my options. And I thought maybe we'd switch it up to some chill, some melodic dubstep. So we'll see what we're feeling. But for now, we'll get back into it. I've been DJ Mars. You're tuning in to Orbital Drop. Our next track is some house from One Tablespoon. 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

90.5 FM KSJS. That pretty track was a collaboration between Champagne Drip and Lucy. It was called Me and You. You had Champagne Drip on the kind of groovy dubstep bass with like the distorted synth, and then you had Lucy helping out on that and the vocals. She both DJs and sings, which makes her live performances pretty cool. I would love to see her live. Up next, we have something from the KSJS rotation. This is some ambient. This is called Close to My Heart, and it's from an artist called Renja. 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
1: 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I'm funky like a monkey. Sky's the limit and space is the place. What did you know I am here?

I'm gonna get this.

I'm still here. I'm still here. I'm still here. I'm still here.

90.5 FM KSJS. That was some glitch pop from Two Shell. That track was called Here For You. Up next, we've got some melodic bass from Pixel Terror. Take a listen.

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1: 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From San Jose to the USA and anywhere else on this big blue planet we call home, Colin will guide, postulate, and jam with you on his show, The Colin and Life. He'll let you hear more than just the music. He'll let you feel those grooves as well. The spectrum is broad on the show, bringing small tidbits like words of the day and wise sayings to larger impacts such as ticket giveaways and artist interviews. 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

90.5 FM KSJS. That was our last track from the electronic rotation for tonight. That track was called Is It That I Need You from In Explosions. And then for my last track tonight, I'm going to play some one more Pixel Terror track for you guys. It's called Medusa. And then I will be back next week with more heavy bass. Until then, I've been DJ Mars. Hopefully I can catch some of y'all at events this weekend in San Francisco. If y'all are going to Zomboy or Lay's, I'll see you there. We can headbang. Until next Monday, I've been DJ Mars. You've been tuning in to Orbital Drop. Be good people, and I'll see you next time.

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This is DJ Poser, and you're with me in the pit where I play all things punk, indie, alternative, and rock, local or elsewhere. I go live every Wednesday from 7 a.m. to 11 a.m. However, I wasn't live last Wednesday, and that's because, well, partially because of the storm. I'm sure you know that we're facing a lot of rain right now, almost too much rain. I think SF is definitely submerged. Prayers out to everyone. Well, if you are in SF, prayers out to you. I know how bad it is. I literally saw a tweet where the wind was so strong, a building, like, the roof literally came right off. So that's a little bit terrifying, but I hope everyone is okay. I hope you are okay. I know San Jose has seen a bit of flooding as well. I live kind of around a few creeks, the Penitencia Creek, to be exact, and, you know, I've never seen it so full ever. So it's kind of crazy how much rain we're getting right now. But, yeah. Partially because of the storm, but also because I had caught strep throat from a New Year's Eve show at Orifice, which was not fun to deal with, but the show itself was really fun. Esper, one of our sub-rock director, actually, and a great sub-rock DJ, Esper, had played a show there, and, you know, she did great. It was fun being there. Yeah, and if you don't know Orifice, great venue, by the way, kind of just opened up. This is not being paid. I'm not being paid. Like, let me make that clear. I honestly just love going there. I've only been there once, and I will go again. I will be there on Thursday because Esper is doing another show there, so you will see me there. Great venue. I don't know. I'm just talking gibberish right now, but yeah. All right. This is my show, The Pit. Welcome. It's good to be back. Can't wait to play you more music. Have a few new songs to play this Wednesday. Yeah, stay tuned. Thanks for listening. I will see you in the next hour. Peace.

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6: It's the coolest story I've ever heard in my entire life. That's insane. Can I hear it again? 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
7: 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I hear that asteroids machine calling my name from the game room, so peace.
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90.5 KSGS, welcome to the pit. I'm DJ Poser, and this is my show. I play all things punk, indie, alternative, and rock, local or elsewhere. I go live every Wednesday from 7 a.m. to 11 a.m. And this is the second hour of my show. For those who are just tuned in, hello. For those who have been tuned in, thanks for joining me this morning. Well, yeah, okay. Anyway, I'm reading this book right now called, it's right behind me actually, Fingers Crossed, How Music Saved Me From Success by the lead singer of Lush, Miki Berenyi. I think it's a Hungarian last name. I don't speak Hungarian, so apologies if I butchered that pronunciation, but you know, I think it's really cool. I honestly really love reading like music biographies. I think the last one I read was I think it's called Hunger, something with Hunger and Modern Woman. It's about it's about the lead guitarist from Sleater-Kinney, and forgive me, I can't really remember the title of the book. I think her name was Carrie. I'm just really fascinated with reading about like the people behind the music, you know, how their lives kind of shaped the stuff that they're creating. And overall, I just need to get back onto reading, because I feel like the older I get, the less I read. And I've seen how that kind of has affected my brain a little bit. I've become really like attached to my phone, which is really bad. So kind of trying to get back into reading. That's kind of my New Year's resolution right now, is to read more books this year. Very thankful that a lot of the gifts I got last year for Christmas and for my birthday are books, so I don't have to spend too much money trying to train my brain again. But all right, let's get back to the show. Thanks for tuning in, and I will see you at 9. All right, thanks.

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1: 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Do you hear the same songs over and over and over and over again? You looking for a little more variety? 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

0: Hello, and welcome to today's lottery drawing. Good luck. Here's today's winning numbers. 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

90.5 KSJS. This is DJ Poser. You're with me in the pit, where I play all things punk, indie, alternative, and rock, local or elsewhere. I go live every Wednesday from 7 a.m. to 11 a.m. And I also have an Instagram, which I didn't mention because I don't really feel like it's important mentioning. But if you'd like, all my contact info is there. If you want to send me some stuff, it's at xdjpsr. Don't really post, but you know, my Spinatron is also there if you're wondering what song I just played, what song I played an hour ago, what song I played 2 shows ago, 3 shows ago. I try to make a routine of logging every song I play just so, you know, if you're interested, or kind of just for me, really. But, yeah. It's 9. Oh my gosh. Long morning. It's very windy out. It's going to be windy out. For the entire day, I think. And I think I'm keeping track of the weather right now with the National Weather Service on Twitter. I don't know if you do that, but I do that just because I'm a very anxious person and I like to be aware of what's going on weather-wise, because I feel like we're gonna be faced with some crazy, crazy, crazy storms and rain and wind. And, you know, I think I'm pretty lucky where I live right now. I'm not really getting too much harsh weather, but we do get a lot of wind where I am. And I think yesterday there was got some thunder too. So that's going to be, it's really, really crazy. I think the last time I remember we had thunder here was during the firestorm? Not sure, when we were on fire, literally like the sky was red. I think it was like August 2020. Yeah, we're just met with a lot of crazy stuff going on in California. I think Mother Nature's finally putting her foot down. But this rain will be really, really good for us, I feel. Just hoping that the summer will be a bit cooler. We can only hope, right? All right. Yeah, all right, cool. Let's get back to the show. Thanks for listening. I'll see you in the next final hour. Next song is going to be Fig and Leather by Devendra something. I'm so sorry. I have the name. It's like the USB reader. The name is cut off. Anyway, hope you enjoy. Thanks for listening.

And have a seat. I'm real high-tech authority. That's right, I'm quite an ace. I'm cutting edge, I think you'll agree. Have you seen my carrying case?

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0: Red Cross would like to take this time to remind you to not share needles. 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
0: Ew, like, oh my gosh, what was that? It wasn't no KSJS, cuz here at 90.5 KSJS San Jose, we keep fresh needles on that wicked, wicked wax. Mm-hmm. That's right, 24 hours a day, 7 days a week, 365 days a year, nonstop. Hey, man, you better give me back my needle or somebody get hurt up in here. I always keep my needles clean because by sharing them, you might get some disease,
1: heartburn,
0: HIV. I know you don't want that. 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

90.5 KSJS. Welcome to the pit. I'm DJ Poser, and this is my show. I play all things punk, indie, alternative, and rock, local or elsewhere. And I don't think I mentioned when. I go live every Wednesday from 7 a.m. to 11 a.m. And we've reached the final hour. I've had a good show today. It's good to be back. For those who don't know, I mentioned this in the first hour of my show, but if you were just tuning in, I wasn't here last week because I was sick with strep throat, which is not fun, but I mean, I got it at a New Year's show, so it wasn't too bad. At least I had fun before I had to kind of stay home and stuff. I've also mentioned I've been reading this book while I'm in the studio here. Fingers crossed, Mickey Berenyi, love her, Lush lead singer. I'm reading this and I'm just kind of surprised at how connected she is. She talks a lot about her college life, her young adult life, her coming to age, and just surprised at how connected all of her friends are. I don't really know. It's just really fun to see how, you know, the social web was kind of formed, the musical social web. One of her friends, I think her name was Emma in the book, she dated the guy from My Bloody Valentine. I think his name was Kevin. Mickey also had a connection to, what was her name? Tracy Eamon, a really well-known female artist. Known for making The Bed, which is one of my favorite pieces ever. It's really interesting reading about these stories and you know, life in the 90s, I guess. But yeah, thanks for listening to my show. We've reached the final hour, and I will see you next week. Very excited for the semester to start, and very excited because I will be having a new time slot, hopefully, next semester. I love these early morning shows, but they do take a toll on me. I'm not gonna lie. The older I get, I mean, I'm not even that old, but I just feel like I am. It just gets harder to wake up every morning. But, yeah, I'm gonna stop talking. You know me. I just like to talk. Thanks for listening. I'll see you next week. Peace.

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0: When you were a little kid and you thought about what you wanted to be, teaching was at the top of your list. But things changed, and as you got older, teaching didn't seem like the best option anymore. 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

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Shout out to everyone who's been out here listening, man. Like, I actually had a super duper treat of someone popping in on me. What's good? Joe Swizzle is, excuse me. I want to say it's Ho Swizzle, which I really vibe with, no lie. It makes me really happy to, like, honestly, like, be out here in the studio and just, like, be, like, you guys know me pretty well, I would hope. Like, I just love to be a good role model for people. Like, I know that's something that I've always talked about on this show, like, being a good role model, passing down knowledge. Like, we out here to help each other like that, and honestly, like, it makes me feel really happy to always, like, be in the studio and, like, have that opportunity to just, like, pass it on. Like, please remember that your knowledge, it means something. Like, whether you think it means something or not, like, your knowledge is power and your knowledge is wealth. Like, and every opportunity that you have to, like, just to throw it back at someone or just, like, toss it to someone, you know what I mean? Like, take that opportunity to give back your knowledge. Like, it's valuable. And by the time you're done passing that on, like, you will realize, like, how much it means to that person. So we out here teaching every day, whether you're, you know, are a professor, a student or not, we out here teaching people. It's 90.5 KSJS San Jose.

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Serve with a side of funk. Love some old school blues, yet want to keep it up with the new sounds of the scene? The Sweet Basement spins a fresh selection of new jazz and blues music, as well as holding down the classic artists that have grooved you through the years. 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

I hope everyone is having an excellent Saturday. I almost said Sunday because Sunday is actually my Saturday because I do work on Saturdays, but we out here living life. I actually wanted to give a quick life update. So I remember like for a little bit I had to disappear. Like this was in November, like also while I was quite sick at the same time. But I told Funky Joe, shout out Funky Joe, hope you're tearing it up on the slopes right now. I had told Joe that I was becoming a notary, right? Like that sounds super funny. But I actually just got my papers and I'm really excited to say that I'm actually like gonna go hopefully like take my oath this week. And I'm just out here making moves, man. Like I'm so excited. And like I just want to tell you guys, like if you are like wrapping anything up, if you're starting something, like you can do it, you can start it, like you're almost there, you can get up and do it. Like if you just need that motivation, like people are out here to motivate you. Like ask your friends to help you, like be accountable for like what you want to do. Something else that I'm actually going to start doing, and which I actually have really hit the ground running on recently, is getting ready for my master's. I didn't think that I would be interested in doing it, and honestly, for a while, I really wasn't. But I am very happy to say that I am totally doing my master's. I would love to do it. And I am, once again, applying to SJSU for my

master's program. So if you needed a sign, this was it. Go get your life together or go start up your life again. Whatever you want to do, you can do it. You can totally do it. This is Just Kara, your favorite DJ out here like that. Only here on 90.5 KSJS San Jose.

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5: Me, do you want me? You don't miss me, you still want me.
6: Check it out.

0: Yeah. But if a woman's more than ready, done them like Pontelli, you know, so be fed up for the same old song. So we're gonna make a couple drop like bomb. Ready for the woman's more than ready, done them like Pontelli, send them back to where they come from. So we're gonna make a couple drop like bomb. Couple gonna drop like a bomb. Drop like a bomb.
1: Yo, spin over.
0: Drop like a bomb. Drop like a bomb.
1: Any stage, any stage.
0: Where a woman's more than ready, done them like Pontelli. The system's corrupt, it needs to get burned up. Celestial, but they're up there when it's gunshot. They blame us, man, for the top spot. They start drawing near with recruitment, selling their dreams for a movement with no steam. Some students are just desperate, so they hype up when they hear peace. Sign up, sign in, run up on a structure and climbing. The hungriest one have got the sharpest shank, but they're not on point with the timing. That's why they make sure man feels rejected. Offer man idiot wages, dog them in a house, self-medicating, chilling with coffee and chronics on the playlist. What if a woman's more than ready? Done them like Pontelli, you know, so be fed up by the same old song. So we're gonna make a couple drop like bomb. Ready for the woman's more than ready. Done them like Pontelli, send them back to where they come from. So we're gonna make a couple drop like bomb. Couple gonna drop like a bomb. Drop like a bomb. Drop like a bomb. Drop like a bomb.
1: Any stage, any stage.
0: Ready for woman's more than ready. Done them like Pontelli, the system's corrupt, it needs to get blown up. Them like virus, they should do with the full book of Osiris. Quarantine can't protect them from violence, because we're tired of the radio silence. Law of the land's law applicable to pirates. Ocean 11 has always been for the tyrants. Guidance would have prevented all these cross wires, but anyway, back to the matter at hand. More than a post for the gram. Serious, when we want justice, we turn on the red lights, so we in them. You know, a long man away for the location, for put Babylon under soil and sand. Eradicate, then repopulate, or so we implement a new plan. What if a woman's more than ready? Done them like Pontelli, you know, so be fed up by the same old song. So we're gonna make a couple drop like bomb. Ready for the woman's more than ready. Done them like Pontelli, send them back to where they come from. So we're gonna make a couple drop like bomb. Couple gonna drop like a bomb. Drop like a bomb.
1: Yo, spin over.
0: Drop like a bomb. Drop like a bomb. Any stage, any stage. Yeah.
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3: That's the coolest story I've ever heard in my entire life. 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
6: 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I hear that asteroids machine calling my name from the game room, so peace.

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Help keep the city of San Jose functioning properly. The San Jose Department of Transportation works tirelessly to keep the roads clear and safe. Do your part to prevent flooding by keeping storm drains clear of trash and debris. To report roadway hazards, such as flooding, sewer backups, damage or malfunctioning traffic lights, or fallen tree limbs, call the DOT dispatch number at 408-794-1900. Once again, that's 408-794-1900. The San Jose Department of Transportation thanks you for your attention and your assistance. Well, how's everybody doing today? I know I'm doing just fine. We're listening right now. Background music is Village of the Sun, off of their album First Light, and it's called Cesca. It's C-E-C-S-A. Not really sure how to pronounce that, but let's see. In a minute, we'll be talking about, in about 30 minutes, we're going to be talking about what I've watched on Netflix in the past week or so. And then we're going to be looking at Twitter news in about an hour. And we're going to be reviewing that, seeing what my opinions are, seeing what TMZ's opinions are about things. So I'll see you in about 30 minutes. This next song is going to be Out of Line from the artist Echo. And then after that is going to be a Hippocampus song by the name of Golden. Thank you so much for listening to 90.5 KSJS San Jose, and thank you so much for tuning in with me.

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0: 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Good luck. Here's today's winning numbers. 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
1: Celebrating 20 years with undiluted magnetism, Doe La B presents Lightning in a Bottle. 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Here is a preview of some folks coming in for this year's Lightning in a Bottle. 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Hello, my name is DJ Jelly Belly, and you're jamming with me on the Sub Rock Spread. My background music right now is Village of the Sun off of their album First Light with the song Seska. And I really like this song. I really like it. That's why it's background music. I've been reviewing a lot of jazz CDs because they don't have naughty words in them, so I don't have to listen for them, so I don't have to clean them. But I still get the, you know, hours that I need for my class. Up next is going to be a Hippocampus song. I know I've been saying this for about an hour now, but hopefully the song Golden will be next. I'm watching Designated Survivor right now, and it should be done within about 30 minutes. So in about 30 minutes, I'll tell you my opinions about it, and then I'll tell you what else I've been watching on Netflix this fine week. After that, in about an hour, I'll go over some Twitter news just to see if there's anything interesting happening on TMZ. On Twitter, it's TMZ. That last song was Breadcrumbs by Sea Blight. I'm excited for next month's rotation. This next song is going to be Joan and the Rivers with their song Baby in a Foolproof Vest or something. I'll let you get back to listening, and I hope you enjoy. Only here at 90.5 KSJS San Jose. Thank you so much for tuning in.

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1: 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All right, not quite done with designated survivor just yet, but I think in about 30 minutes I will be. If not, then we'll just read some Twitter news and call it a little 5-minute segment. Right now, though, not sure what I should do. Let's see. We could go over the weather for tomorrow. Holy moly. Oh, my goodness gracious. It's going to be 83 degrees tomorrow as a high and 87 on Thursday. That's crazy. Bruh. That's so hot. Holy moly. What the heck? That's so hot.
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This party lit and I'm drunk as shit. Take a couple shots where my lime go. Feeling high where my mind go. Green and out, guess my time's up. Damn. 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She could have risen this blue and soft. Flew just from a planet I knew about. Taking that risk, I was losing doubt. You gon' sit on your ass, I'ma move a pound. Put my foot on the gas, I'm not slowing down. Watch me run away, falling right through the cloud. High times when I low, low. Shorty wanna come kick it, lost in them bright eyes in my dojo. Like high time for them low, low. Shawty wanna come kick it, lost in them bright eyes in my dojo. Last week was the last time tripping that hard. Mad geek when I'm driving fast cars. Catch me in the backyard, see a mad star. Turn me to a track star with a cash car. I ain't even wanna see that much. GT3, I used to ride bus, I guess it's clutch. I just wanna feel it's my touch. A bag of runs, what it take, feeling my Dutch. Oxygen, my body help me clean. Honestly, it's feeling like a dream. Now I go designer for my jeans. Running from a ghost and make you scream. Dollar bills, I get the cream. I'm from the hills, it's like Celine. They call me Timmy cause I'm about to turn her cake.

chance, though. Green dot blunts coming around, guess that I'll take my chance, though. Green dot blunts coming around, guess that I'll take my chance, though. Green dot blunts coming around, guess that I'll take my chance, though. Green dot blunts coming around, guess that I'll take my chance, though.

0: 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As a result, you may detect an occasional surface noise or volume drop due to transmission problems so common to old radio. We hope, however, that any variance in audio quality will not take away from your pleasure in listening to this, one of the all-time favorites.
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and I bless my tour. 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Green and August, my time's up. Down. 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You gon' sit on your ass, I'ma move a pound. Put my foot on the gas, I'm not slowing down. Watch me run away, falling right through the cloud. High times when I low, low. Shorty wanna come kick it, lost in them bright eyes in my dojo. Like high time for them low, low. Shawty wanna come kick it, lost in them bright eyes in my dojo. Last week was the last time tripping that hard. Mad geek when I'm driving fast cars. That's me in the backyard, see a mad star. Turn me to a track star with a cash car. I ain't even wanna see that much. GT3, I used to ride bus, I guess it's clutch. I just wanna feel it's my touch. A bag of runs, would it take feeling my Dutch? I see in my body, help me clean. Honesty is feeling like a dream. Now I go designer for my jeans. Learning from a ghost and make you scream. Dollar bills, I get the cream. I'm just from the hills, it's like Selena. Call me Timmy, cause I'm about to turn her KD

chance, though. Green dot blunts coming round, guess that I'll take my chance, though. Green dot blunts coming round, guess that I'll take my chance, though. Green dot blunts coming round, guess that I'll take my chance, though. Green dot blunts coming round, guess that I'll take my chance.

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7: All right, I'm out of here. 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
4: Welcome to another edition of Sports Weekly here on 90.5 KSJS San Jose. We are live on the corner of 4th and San Fernando inside the KSJS studios. I'm your host, Nick Urias. We got Lewis Geist. We got Jonathan Connors in the building as well. Guys, how we doing? Another Thursday afternoon?
5: I can't stop watching sports. The World Series of Poker.
6: Bro.
5: That was just on. Shout out to Alex Iala winning the Mdala Classic out in D.C.
4: Former Grand Canyon Antelope.
5: Yeah, the GCU is rising.
4: What?
5: But now they're out there playing in the whatever Canadian Open. The Canadian Open is this weekend, or this whole week, rather. So excitement. Excitement abounds in the sporting world, even though some of us may not view that as the traditional sporting world.
4: John, you got anything better than poker going on in your life?
5: Poker and tennis in Canada.
6: Nah, man, just still been watching a bunch of guys beat each other up, and the W's been heating up for me personally. Now that like middle thick of the season,
5: past the deadline.
6: Yeah, past the deadline. Can't wait to talk about that later. But I mean, that's about it. Summer's not dead with sports. There's plenty going on.
4: Yeah, I was. No 1 hour breakdown on your show for UFC?
6: No, I did for last week because they were in Serbia for the first time ever. And I mean, they did break some records.
5: It was lit.
6: Yeah, I mean, 12 of the 14 fights were finishes. That was a UFC record. And there was 10 first round finishes, another UFC record.
4: I wonder why I saw you tweeting at 7 a.m. in the morning.
6: Oh, yeah, they started at 7 a.m. Yeah, and all these fights were starting at 7. They had, the main card started at 10. And it was better than some numbered cards. So that's why I was like paying extra attention to it.
5: Action all day if you're paying attention. And I've been watching some Australian rules football still.
6: What football?
5: Australian.
4: Aussie rules. The Geelong Cats.
6: What the heck?
5: They play some fun stuff. I don't have a team to root for.
4: I'm surprised you're not all over the CFL, the Canadian Football League.
5: I got to find where Mac's playing for. McLeod Bethel Thompson.
4: Our boy Jordan Pollard out there, San Jose State linebacker. Okay. Toronto Argonaut.
5: Oh, I do like the Argos. Okay.
4: Yeah.
5: I was a Hamilton Tiger Cat fan first, and they and the Argos do not get along. So I'm a Johnny come lately to the CFL.
4: Fair enough.
5: What about around here?
4: Yeah, we got ourselves on today's show. Tons to talk about. We got a little San Jose State men's basketball update from a scheduling standpoint. We'll touch on that here in a minute. Obviously, some college athletics is off the chain right now with the 5-for-5 eligibility ruling. We'll touch on that and just the latest updates on it. We got Major League Baseball winners and losers of the trade deadline that happened this past Monday. NFL training camp, guys. Preseason starts tonight. Hall of Fame game.
5: Canton, Ohio.
4: A pick prediction or something along with those lines for the Hall of Fame game tonight in Canton, Ohio.
5: I predict someone will be inducted to the Hall of Fame.
4: Yes.
5: Well, five people.
6: I don't even know who the Hall of... Whatever. Yeah.
4: We'll address that. And then the WNBA to round it all off, guys. But first and foremost... San Jose State, I think the athletic season as a whole starts next week with women's soccer.
5: It's right around the corner.
6: That's crazy, man.
5: We got the soccer team. We got then the football team. Volleyball comes into play. Yep, fall sports is just around the corner, Nick. You're absolutely right.
4: Well, 23 days until San Jose State football gets going.
5: That's the first, is that the first game?
4: Week zero.
5: No, but when's the first women's soccer game?
6: Oh, soccer
4: next
6: game?
4: Week.
5: Oh, okay. All right.
4: Yeah.
5: All right.
4: Yeah, so football in 23 days, but athletic events for San Jose State start as soon as next week.
5: When's water polo
4: but men's
5: start?
4: Basketball, we got ourselves some scheduling updates. Of course, Tim Miles, men's basketball head coach, new roster, doing all of his summer workouts, getting that team acclimated. But
5: Miles looks good. He's been working out himself.
4: He does.
5: I don't know. I made that up.
4: No, he's...
5: My insider is giving me confirmation.
4: Well, I can tell you this.
5: Yeah, tell us.
6: He's a looking 60-year-old.
4: I could tell you right now. Tim Miles, John, you're going to like this. To be wearing a suit to home games.
6: Oh, my boy. His whole team, right?
4: I got the intel on that.
6: His whole posse?
5: I'm not saying he needs to wear a tie. I wouldn't mind the open shirt collar. I am appreciative of looking like the coach.
4: Yes. That's confirmed.
5: Have you had a chance to speak with Coach Miles?
4: Not yet.
5: No, just in general?
4: Not yet.
5: No, you've never spoken?
4: Yes, I've spoken to Coach Miles before, but not previewing this year's team.
5: No, nothing about this year. What I need you to do is ask him if you can run with his kid. You know, his son runs for North Dakota State. You just ran a marathon. You're trying to get faster out of here.
6: That would be hilarious.
4: I don't think I could compete with Gabe
5: it's
4: Miles at North Dakota State.
5: It's not a competition, sir. After you are just trying to get a little better here. You're just trying to pick up some stuff out here. And I don't think Gabe's running the marathon level. Exactly. Different, totally different ball game. But anyway, back to real information. Sorry.
4: Yeah. Real information came out today for Tim Miles.
5: Coach Miles is listening. I'm so sorry.
4: Because San Jose State's going to be playing in the Acrisure Series, the same MTE that they played in last year down in Palm Desert. Usually all these, you know, MTEs go on during the Thanksgiving week, a.k.a. Feast Week. So San Jose State is going to be playing in that same exact tournament that they played in last year. Went 0-2 in it, or excuse me, 1-1. Beat Loyola Chicago and then got drilled by the Tulsa Golden Hurricane, who were in the NIT Finals last year. Pretty good squad.
5: A little revenge against Loyola Chicago for the previous season, but that was not the same Ramblers squad we had seen. Step back for Denzel Valentine and co. But what's coming up this year at the Acrisure Series?
4: How about the Ramblers again?
5: Oh, man, if it ain't good once or twice, thrice, you got to, you know, finish it up.
6: We need a positive trilogy. We need a win in there.
5: Yeah, I need the trilogy finished.
4: So third season in a row that San Jose State and Loyola Chicago, the Mountain West versus the Missouri Valley now?
5: I think MVC, yeah.
4: Yeah, so, geez, that's kind of funny how that's all materialized. But they'll be playing in Palm Desert November 22nd. And then the following day, they're going to get, depending on if San Jose State wins that game versus Loyola Chicago, they're going to either play Seattle University of the West Coast Conference or UC San Diego of the Big West. I should mention UC San Diego's last year in the Big West, guys.
5: Yeah, there's about to be more crazy realignment, and maybe we can get into that with the 5x5 conversation.
4: So those games will be going on. The second matchup is the following day on November 23rd. Earlier in the week compared to what it was last year. Remember, if you guys remember that Loyola-Chicago game that San Jose State played, was on Thanksgiving Day.
5: Yeah, this will all happen the weekend / Monday before Thanksgiving. Yes. And so if you wanted to go, just jot down to Southern California. Now a lot of people from Northern California have that opportunity. And maybe KSJS could even go.
4: Hey, you never know. Something we could talk about behind
5: the scenes.
4: Let me
5: talk to the sports director.
4: So that's what we got going on right now. There's also some unconfirmed scheduling reports out there for SJSU. So we won't touch on that until it's all fully locked in.
5: What's the point about talking about speculation?
4: Exactly. But speaking of, I guess, some speculation.
5: Uh-oh.
4: Yeah. We always got some craziness with the eligibility ruling these days when it comes to college athletics. Of course, the NCAA recently approved a new age-based eligibility rule called the 5 for 5, which essentially means like when you graduate high school and your clock starts.
5: You tell me J.R. Smith can't go back to college and play on his college's golf team anymore?
4: No, he can't.
5: So do you think that this rule will survive?
6: J.R. Smith was drafted out of high school.
5: That's a good point. He never, but
6: That was a bad one.
5: But
6: actually.
5: No, we're talking about people who never went to college. No, that's a really good point. Baseball players, right? You can just draft it straight out of high school.
4: Yes.
5: So someone might sue over this. But please tell us about it, though.
4: Yeah, so that recently went into effect. And, you know, with that being the harsh deadline starting this upcoming season, all of the guys that were in the class of 2022 were all of a sudden throwing a tantrum saying, hey, we're only going to get 4 years here. We're essentially going to get grandfathered into this new rule. So a collection of guys from based on where they played and where they're, you know, reside, took it to court. NCAA really had no control of this, believe it or not. And they haven't had control over much when it comes to these type of things. But long story short is the athletes won. And it got passed that the class of 2022, all the athletes are going to be eligible for the upcoming season. Now, there are some layers to this as far as if you declared for the NBA draft or if you played, you know, G League minutes or Summer League minutes or anything like that, you can kiss your upcoming year goodbye. But if you weren't in any semi-pro league or anything like that, you know, within the past couple months, you basically got the green light, essentially. I know there's going to be some pushback with the NCAA. John, I know you've been keeping an eye on this story just from the basketball side of things. This is obviously massive, but I mean, I always say, like, hey, if you were already good, you wouldn't be, I guess, going through all of this, I guess, craziness. Like, you'd already be in the NBA or the NFL or whatever professional league and whatever sport you play in. But obviously, this is developing because, you know, the college, the basketball all-stars that we know, like a Donovan Dent, all of a sudden, former Mountain Wester and former UCLA Bruin point guard last year, all of a sudden got another year, and that impacts rosters dramatically.
6: Yeah, I mean, and people are like, are going to be starting to practice soon, and there's a bunch of big names out there who are just, you know, on the brink of whatever, like you said, who didn't make the NBA, not necessarily on a summer league roster, going to obviously change everything. Donovan Dent was a guy who was retired and essentially declared his basketball career over, and this obviously changes everything. Guy who's went from New Mexico to UCLA under Cronin. You know, there's guys like Mark Mitchell out there. Guys from Purdue, Braden Smith has already said no. So, like, you know, there's, I guess it depends on the situation you're in if you're a player. But if you're good enough, you're going to be in the NBA. And for the schools themselves, like, of course they're going to want to take that chance because – hey, the better your team is, the more chance you have of getting past anybody in the tournament, getting to the tournament, the more money you're able to receive, the more butts are in seats. I mean, it's only really affects like a class. Like, I don't think it's necessarily the end of the world that people are making it out to be.
4: Right.
6: That being said, it sucks for people or teams that already have everything set, maybe like a roster set, people who have walked on, stuff like that, because now there's like, certain teams who are like, hey, maybe we should start to bring this guy in. And hey, anybody who's worked their butts off all summer, well, it's like, well, kiss that opportunity goodbye. Because guess what? Like, Ozaiah Sellers or Xavion Lee's coming to the team now. Yeah. And you can't be on here anymore. But this is all just so – the timing of it is also crazy. But to be honest, like, in terms of, like what we're doing here, like, this is perfect timing to me. Like, I can't like, wait to see – college basketball now that there's going to be some familiar faces back in action.
5: John's like, sign me up for the juicy
6: story. I want
5: story
6: the chaos.
5: Lines.
6: Like, yeah, yes. Let's do it, dude. Like, next year's going to be crazy, or this year's going to be crazy.
5: It's already crazy right now.
6: Yeah.
5: The only reason any of this matters is because Money. If there was no NIL, if you couldn't make money as a collegiate athlete, you both just said if you were good enough to play in the pros, you'd have gone there. But now you can be good enough to lead your collegiate team to a good record. Whatever happens, happens. I can't predict your success in the tournaments. But you have a chance now to lead your team to a good record and make a ton of money on top of it, because winning is more important than the education at a school's. I think that the most famous Marx said, you can either have a football team or you can have a college. You can't have both. That was Groucho Marx. Just to make jokes for our listening audience. So it's always down to money, and people who might have been deprived the chance of make money are going to bring a lawsuit, as we saw I wouldn't be surprised to see the NCAA's 5x5 rule brought to suit and have it thrown out pretty soon.
6: But it wouldn't be this season.
5: That's because nobody's thought about challenging it yet for
6: That's
5: the specific reason of its entirety. Who says you get to decide who gets to play at what time and when? We know a lot of schools on the West have missions that run, I may say, from the state of Utah.
6: Sure, but if that's like their...
5: But imagine you do a 3-year mission. What, and now you don't have the right to play sports because of your religious priorities?
6: Sure.
5: That's going to be challenged in court and so surely thrown out. So it's 5x5 now. I don't know for how long.
6: Yeah, I know they filed an immediate appeal to this, but I just don't see that playing out.
5: The NCAA's been losing everything, and that's because they had all the money.
6: Well, they stand to benefit from this as well.
5: Of course, but I just mean if the NCAA had distributed the money out to the players and things had been
6: from the
5: more
6: start,
5: equitable,
6: sure.
5: And there wouldn't be an uprising against them for everything. Right now, the floodgates are open, and anything that they try to put up in its way to stop it just gets bowled over so far. And that's why they had been trying to pass the Save College Sports Act or whatever. That can't even get passed in Congress. And that isn't even a piece of legislation, as someone who studied political science at San Jose State, I think was even written very well. We're not the merits one way or the other. I just don't think it was a very well-written bill. So I think the NCAA is in a lot of trouble in its legalese, and those of us who enjoy college athletics are going to be in limbo. The chaos, John, you like? Oh, man.
6: Well, because I just think after this year, just for the 22 class, after this, it becomes very, it's very simple. The rules, at least, turning 19 or becoming college eligible.
5: But in California,
6: fine.
5: I was limited from playing sports because of the governor's rules in 2023, so I should get an extra year.
6: No. Okay, I see what you mean. I'm just saying this particular, what they've ruled,
5: specifically
6: for 2022
5: well. And I'm just getting
6: this
5: you ready
6: fine.
5: For
6: it's
5: next year.
6: It's just 1 year just worth of players. I see what you mean, but I can't see. That would be silly, right? Because then
5: it would be, but people love to sue.
6: Because
5: in
6: then
5: this
6: the
5: country.
6: NCAA would have
5: to sue.
6: Because
5: in
6: then
5: this
6: the
5: country.
6: NCAA would have a. I think a bigger appeal or a bigger reason there. Like right now, this, I think it's big deal.

0: Oh, look, this year, you know, just rosters that are out there and on athletic department's websites, a lot of teams out there have 14 players. You could have 15 players. They've kind of been having an open roster spot because of this
1: whole spiel.
0: So
2: that means, like, teams don't have confidence in the NCAA's arguments right now, that they're already knowing that whatever the NCAA is putting out is likely to lose in court.
0: I mean, yeah.
2: That's not a good look when your own members don't think your arguments are going to be beneficial for the outcome of their roster. Man, that's crazy. I kind of think we all agree maybe the 5x5 rule is a good one, but the fact it just can't hold as
0: that's the issue.
2: Yeah.
0: That's the number one issue.
2: Yeah.
0: Because it could all get challenged and...
2: And until, I think, Congress, because it's a national thing, acts, we're not going to have any... We're not going to have any regularity.
0: Yeah. Well, like we said, the whole thing's a mess. Everybody's kind of learning on the fly throughout this entire process. Think about this from a coach's perspective, like I just mentioned. Like, it's absolute madness right now.
2: Bro, we just had your jersey retirement last season, and now you're back on the team.
0: Yeah. Silly. Absolutely crazy, man. Transitioning out of that, we got some Major League Baseball to touch on.
2: Right. Less giggling for this particular subject.
0: Yeah, less giggling.
2: But I've had a lot to laugh about recently.
0: Yeah, well, I know you've been laughing at your boys down south in the Los Angeles Dodgers.
2: That's right.
0: I mean, geez Louise, these guys come out and go train for Tarek Skubal. I know the Tigers, whatever, like, he's on a contract year, he's on an expiring deal. Skubal came out publicly and said, hey, when I'm a free agent, I'm probably going to sign with the Dodgers.
2: Did he say that?
0: Yes, he did.
2: Well, you got nothing. You can't lose by saying that, because then if, let's just pretend, name it, the Pirates offer him $200 million more than the Dodgers, he can be like, I wanted to play for the Dodgers, but $200 million. So he has nothing to lose by saying that.
0: Yeah. So that went down August 1st. And the Dodgers get Tarek Skubal, who's, you can argue, is the best pitcher in baseball the past 3 years. And on top of an already loaded rotation with Blake Snell and Yamamoto and Sasaki and Glasnow, and the list goes on. And the Tigers, well, they get three prospects. One of these guys everyone's been ranting and raving about was Zaire Hope. But based on what the Tigers did here, everyone's saying, wow, this is, you know, highway robbery from their perspective as far as the return package. And the Dodgers, the rich get richer. Everybody's been saying, hey, with the CBA expiring, this is most likely going to lead to a lockout and, you know, potentially the MLB season in jeopardy in a year from now. But regardless, Dodgers are the overwhelming favorite. I guess unfair. Lewis, you and I were laughing about this before we started the show, saying, hey, since the Dodgers made the trade for Skubal, they have yet to win a baseball game.
2: And in fact, the day before they made the trade, they didn't win. They've been swept by the Cubs and the Red Sox. And actually, if you look at the struggles for the Dodgers this year, it's against playoff teams. You know, they've been able to take care of the terrible teams out there, which there are plenty of, and some of them are a little closer to home than we'd appreciate, but the Dodgers have been struggling, and I think that is one of the reasons they were a lot of people have been claiming the Dodgers made this trade for Skubal to stop other teams from acquiring Tarek Skubal, because perhaps the competitors were Tampa Bay and Milwaukee, and those organizations need their prospects to come up and play for them, because that's when they can actually pay them their money before they're too good and leave, hypothetically.
0: Sure.
2: So some people suppositioned that the Dodgers needed to just use their prospects that they don't care about, you know, with Zaire being perhaps just their third best outfielder in Double A, not even one of their top two, but still a very good player. I don't want to take away from him at all. I think the Dodgers needed help. You alluded to all those names in the pitching rotation. A lot of them are hurt, Nick.
0: Yeah, that's a good point.
2: I mean, we certainly haven't even seen Shohei Ohtani throw the ball a lot this year. Only a little bit.
0: And even throw Ohtani in that.
2: Right. So they

0: they have all these arms. Some of them aren't available, and they need Tyreek Skubal, I think, more than a lot of people are realizing. And the gap that they had in their division used to be massively double-digited in like a 15-game lead, and now they're down to single digits. I'm not saying nine is little, but we'll certainly give the team credit for getting the best player on the trade market, though. I don't want to take away from who the Dodgers got, but
1: sure,
0: they needed him.
1: Sure. As far as a little bit up north where we're at, we got the San Francisco Giants, who we knew that we're going to kind of, you know, just completely sell at all costs if whatever they can get their hands off of. That's essentially what they did. We knew Luis Arraez, that it was pretty close to 100% he was going to get traded based on, you know, him having a contract here, an expiring deal, and just the fact that he's, what, top three in baseball and batting average?
0: Number one in the NL.
1: Okay, so there you go. He goes to the Phillies, and he's already been making an impact for the Phillies.
0: Four in game one, 1-for-5 with a home run in game number two.
1: Yeah, so the Phillies get that at second base.
0: Can we talk about this real quick, though? He's batting fourth for the Phillies, as opposed to the Giants, who had him batting first. And Don Mattingly, their manager, was like, yeah, what's the point of having him on base if we don't knock him in? He can knock in people who are on base because he doesn't get walked so much.
1: Mattingly knows a thing or two about Arraez, coached him in Miami.
0: That's a really excellent point. Wow.
2: That's kind of cool.
1: So Arraez.
0: Nick.
2: Well, they each needed him for different purposes.
0: Too. True, but I might be quiet for the rest of the show, Nick. What a pull.
1: Arraez to the Phillies. Meanwhile, Caleb Killian included in the package, the designated Giants closer.
2: Thank God.
1: Yeah, I know. I'm with John. for a healthy majority of the season, and he got rocked by the Nationals yesterday.
0: What are you saying? The Giants have traded their closer in back-to-back seasons, and it hasn't worked out for two East Coast teams?
1: Yeah, it's a good point, yeah.
0: And are you saying one of those East Coast teams just traded back for that same closer this trade deadline as well?
1: Yes.
0: All right, we'll get there.
1: But the Giants get Ramon Marquez, right-hander, Marty Gare, right-hander. Hey, Marquez. Number four in the Phillies pipeline as far as, you know, prospects is concerned. So that's a really good haul for the Giants in that perspective. And on top of that, I mean, we could throw in the Eric Miller trade, who is basically the setup man for several years in San Francisco. He comes back for Marcelo Meyer for the Red Sox. Massive return, because Meyer, I know it didn't work out for him with the Bo Sox, but once upon a time, even
0: Devers.
1: 2 years ago, I mean, this was a top five prospect in all of baseball, guys.
0: He was. But I just want to touch on this really quickly. Do you guys remember the one knock on Luis Arraez entering the season?
2: What? Run power?
0: No, defensively. Yeah, right.
1: Okay, yeah.
0: The Giants getting Ron Washington on the team to help him improve his fielding made this trade possible. He was worth so much to be able to get the number four prospect out of the Phillies. All right, sorry. Now back on to getting Marcelo Meyer, which I'm also an incredible fan of.
1: Second baseman.
0: He needs another change. He just needed a change of scenery out of Boston. There's a logjam in front of him, and now he'll get a great opportunity within the Giants system.
1: Yeah,
2: I think he's actually going to turn out to be good.
0: Well, I don't know.
2: I kind of believe in him.
0: He has a chance, right? He's just got to take hold of his chance.
1: He's been injured for pretty much the entirety of the year.
0: Yeah, that's been the other problem.
1: Injuries, yeah.
0: But also, the Red Sox had people who passed him up as he was injured.
1: I know there was kind of some negative perception with him in Boston, at least, because whatever, people saw him, like, you know, out and about with Roman Anthony and stuff, you know, out in the streets of Boston. And I don't know, there was just kind of that negative persona.
0: The Northeast has a different sports culture than here.
1: I agree.
0: We want to see you out unless you crash into vehicles late at night, and then we don't want to pay you your salary.
2: And Meyer can play like third, second, shortstop. Like, there's many options they can put him in.
1: I think second base, most likely.
2: Yeah, but still, like, hey, they want to get rid of Adamas too. Just saying, like,
1: yeah, no, they've
2: showed interest. So I mean, there's this guy.
0: Yeah, but nobody wants that contract.
2: I know, but just they have the option with Meyer out here, who's young and up and coming.
0: Yeah.
1: Were you guys surprised? I mean, I'm not really surprised, because we knew that some teams are going to go dumpster diving like the Braves. The fact that Giants got off Tyler Molly, I mean, you got something back at least.
2: That was kind of cool, yeah.
1: Tyler Molly gone.
0: I would say the Braves are a big loser from this trade deadline for doing so little. Okay, well, then we'll wait. Yep.
1: But as far as the Giants' perspective, I thought pretty good. I know they dumped Robbie Ray.
0: Expiring deal, Lewis. I know the rules. I know the rules. I'm not foolish. I'm just crying because I'm sad because I've been the Robbie Ray bandwagoner the whole year.
2: Well, they're both on expiring contracts.
1: He boosted his stock the last month.
0: Come on. He and Arise were unbelievable for 1 year signings that you could flip.
1: I agree.
0: That's the problem, though. I'd love to still have them on the squad.
1: Well, I thought overall I put the Giants down as a winner for the deadline just because they got really good, you know, returns for the guys that they did dump. And now all of a sudden,
0: wait, what about the Elliot Ramos trade? How do you feel about that?
1: That was the one I forgot about. I mean,
0: can I tell the people what I sent you guys a year ago?
1: What did you send us?
0: Selling Elliot Ramos chalk artwork on the sidewalk in San Francisco.
2: Oh, I remember that now. Oh, yeah.
0: But it was for a bobblehead. Last year, I thought someone was like, he's playing so bad, we can't wait to get rid of him. Because last year, he was not having a good season.
1: Right.
0: But then this year, he is traded. So
1: this year, he is traded to the Bronx Bombers, your other team, Lewis.
0: Whoa, them's fighting words. Don't make me climb over this table.
2: They've also been injury riddled, so.
1: He has, and we all know his struggles in the outfield. That's been a.
2: Well, they got 3 years of team control downside with him, so yeah, that's not that bad.
0: Yeah, it's a different type of trade than the 1 year guy or the half year guys, rather.
1: Right. I mean, what do you guys make of that? I don't really know. Like, I wasn't a big Ramos guy as maybe other, you know, Giants fans were. I'm not.
0: They probably liked him because he hit 20
1: or something
0: home
1: like that. But
2: yeah, hey, it kind of sucks that we let go of a. Like you see, like a 20 home run guy, the guy who's what broke the left field curse of like 13 years.
0: Yeah. No, did he? He started two straight left field
2: years?
0: That's
2: what I mean.
0: I don't think so.
2: He did.
0: I believe you, but I don't think
2: Whatever,
0: so.
2: Whatever, go look
0: I
2: it
0: believe
2: up.
0: You.
2: I think he did.
0: Yeah.
2: Wasn't he the first ever, like, was it to hit over McCovey?
1: Yeah, the first right-handed batter to hit one in the Cove.
2: To be honest, I think there's more of a Vitello choice. Like, maybe he just wants his own guy out there. Like, I didn't think Ramos was that bad, but I think this was probably the worst out of all the trades they did because they didn't get too much in return for this.
1: Right.
2: So it was somebody like outside of like a top 100 prospect for somebody who's kind of been proven. Hasn't this guy been an all-star, if I'm not mistaken? He was
1: last year.
2: Yeah, so like I was confused by this one, but I understood it just in terms of like they're unloading everybody, might as well try to unload somebody else. But this one was just more of a, I guess, the shocker. Like I said, everybody was on the table. We all knew that. But I was like, okay.
1: Well, think about this. What? They're going to move Eldridge to the outfield, Lee to the outfield, and Gilbert
2: Eldridge
1: out to
2: is so
1: left?
2: Slow.
1: I'm just saying.
2: I know.
1: Like, they're clearly thinking of the following year, and they might have a logjam in the outfield. I don't know. That's just what I'm thinking.
2: Jung-Hoo Lee's
1: right
2: the new contact hitter around here. This won't be like, not to get anybody's hopes up, but Luis Arraez likes it here, and he's still going to be a free agent.
0: Sign somebody back.
2: I'm just looking at him specifically because he's pretty been vocal about liking it around here. So
1: sure, that's important.
2: I think it's a guy who's like, whatever, 31, 32, who still has a door open to a bunch of teams. I wouldn't close the doors to Luis Arraez in the future.
0: It's not like the Giants have an heir at second base apparent, someone ready that they need to hand it off to.
1: Right. Interesting stuff from the Giants' perspective. Just overall.
0: I mean, they were the team that made the most deals, I have to imagine.
1: Yeah, they did. I thought overall a clean deadline from Buster Posey and company. And all of a sudden,
0: not the deadline they wanted,
1: hey, you guys talked about second base. How about this one kid, Oslavis Basavic?
0: Oh, Basavis, bro. He had come up a little cup of coffee earlier in the season, and I liked him, and now he's getting everywhere.
1: I mean, geez. I mean, this is why
2: reincarnation of Arise.
1: We keep tabs on even the post-deadline teams, like the cellar dwellers, because this is how all of a sudden you get the youngsters that spark up, get their chance, been in the minor leagues all year, and if it's sometimes it's not fluky. So, hey, keep an eye on Oslavis Basabe. That's all I'm saying.
0: Okay, who did the Giants get back in this trade with the Yankees? Did they get a pitcher and Jeff Kent's son?
1: Yeah, that's what it was. That was the return.
2: But he's not that good, dude. He's outside of top 100
0: Caden
2: prospect.
0: Kent,
2: like, that's kind of whack.
0: Yeah. But the lefty pitcher, Henry Lelane,
2: for
0: is like
2: 6'7".
0: The lefty who's 6'7" is nice.
2: Ramos going to hit dingers over there. That's what gets me mad. Like, in a stadium like that, I think he'll be fine over there.
0: You would think.
2: I would think, would and think. I do think, Lewis.
0: You would think.
1: All right, Lewis, who was a trade deadline winner for you beyond, obviously, just like the beyond Giants the and the Dodgers? Oh,
0: hard not to see the Cubbies as being a big winner at the deadline, I thought. Am I crazy? Why? They got some pitching help? Yeah,
1: they needed all the pitching help that they can get, right? Because all the guys were on the shelf. And
0: well, Javier Assad came back this year from his injury last year, which really helped them. But, yeah, on the most part, super banged up rotation. And they're only 5.5 out of first. And in a division where – or, excuse me, in a league where you don't even need to win your division anymore, like being number one wild card is just fine, Cubbies might do that.
1: They're actually swinging hot bats now.
0: Oh, they are. Well, I mean, 25-25 for Pete Crow Armstrong before him comes the first Cub to ever go back-to-back years in 25 home runs, 25 stolen bases.
1: Dang. Yeah, Lewis is a...
2: Dang, Sosa never did that?
0: No, I don't think he was running enough at that time. Not to say that he couldn't. I know he could, just like everyone was like, hit home runs, bro. That's what they're paying us for.
1: Lewis mentioned being a Cubs deadline winner, acquiring Kevin Gausman, Clay Holmes, who was a longtime closer, now converted starter, and former Marlin Braxton Garrett as well. So, you know, retooling the rotation, for that, right? Because they had Justin Steele on the shelf long term.
0: Someone they got a little earlier than the straight deadline day was David Peterson from the Mets.
1: Right, like a month ago.
0: This guy has been now outstanding for the Cubs. Just unbelievably outstanding. Whatever mojo he had with the Mets and then lost, he has now rediscovered. His last three or four starts have just been money for the Cubs. And now that you mentioned they had Gausman and Garrett, like, dang, that's some... Oh, and Ryan Zephyrjohn from the Angels, bro, who throws 193 miles an hour. Okay, not quite, but... And they did have to take Tyrone Taylor from the Mets to get Clay Holmes, another starting pitcher. That's Clay kind of Holmes. A downer, but otherwise, this is kind of crazy.
1: They just retooled the entire rotation.
0: Yeah, and got Zephyrjohn in the bullpen.
1: And they still have Imanaga, who's like the only arm healthy right now.
0: Yeah, Shota Imanaga has had a really nice season for them.
2: Well, Assad just came back, like you said, in the game against Skubal, so that should be pretty cool. I mean, right. They got Holmes, Gausman, Boyd, Imanaga, and Assad now.
0: You're right, not to mention Garrett could do whatever they need him to.
1: Bullpen.
0: Right.
2: I feel like Gosman's almost on his way out.
1: Well, but Gosman's been good this year.
0: He's kind of bounced back.
2: He's been
1: sharp.
0: But honestly, this Ryan Zephyrjohn acquirement from the LA Angels is understated by the rest of maybe the fan world. I think Major League Baseball kind of took note of it. But the fact that they got Zephyrjohn's crazy. They sent out Jefferson Rojas and Moises Ballesteros. Ballesteros is a really good catching prospect, but I don't know if he'll hit. I don't know if he'll hit. So they got pro players, the Cubs did, and maybe gave up a couple of pieces from the top 100 prospects, but that's what you got to do to get pro players.
1: Two obvious losers to me. Sure, you could throw in the Tigers, but whatever. They didn't really make the list here, but for me. But White Sox and Braves. Braves going deep, dumpster diving. What, for Tyler Molly and Brady Falter on a bad contract?
0: They got Lane Dustin Thomas, May.
1: Dusty May.
0: And Antonio Senzatella and JoJo Romero.
1: Senzatella to the Brewers. That's the move.
0: Oh, the Brewers. I don't know how. Oh, okay. So I totally didn't read. That was the Brewers who got May and Senzatella.
1: The headline
0: for
1: the Braves for a team that.
0: Lane Thomas.
1: In first place in the NL East, that is. They get Lane Thomas, who's not the same player a year ago. Falter on a bad contract, right-handed pitcher. And Tyler Molly, who's been a disaster for the Giants this year.
0: Don't forget relievers Brent Suter and Tyler Uberstein.
1: Okay, but that doesn't move the needle at all for a team that should be adding and being, aggressive, chasing the Dodgers and the Brewers. It didn't make too much sense to me. This is a team that we've seen in the past, right? When they won the World Series, minus Ronald Acuna, they went and addressed their need and refurbished the outfield, right? Get in guys like Adam Duvall and, Eddie Rosario, who... What, won MVP, in the World Series? Or that was Soler. But again, they basically got a brand new outfield and won the World Series. They could have been way more aggressive to me in a spot like this. And the White Sox, what are we doing here? I mean, you're having a magical year. Reminds me a lot of what they did a few years ago, the Cincinnati Reds, when they got red hot in the Ellie De La Cruz rookie campaign, and they missed the playoffs when it was all said and done. But
0: everyone's always like, we'll be back here again.
1: It doesn't work that way.
0: Season.
1: It doesn't work that way. Exactly. You've got to maximize your opportunity. When you're a team like the White Sox with young players, sure, I understand you don't want to give up some of that young pipeline, but you could have at least gotten a vet within the room compared to what you got in Luis Castillo, who's, you know, still on a hefty contract, hasn't been the same pitcher that he was maybe 3 years ago when he got traded to the Mariners. I just didn't like that from the White Sox perspective. And the fact that this was the only move as well, didn't love it.
0: Maybe they're folding this season.
2: That could be a possibility.
0: Because honestly, as much as everybody may bag on Detroit for trading away Tarik Skubal, they got Job about to come off the injured list. This guy is another highly touted young arm. It's been hurt for a long time. Detroit's just 1.5 games out of the wild card.
1: Isn't that unbelievable?
0: To say nothing.
1: we were saying they were six back a week ago.
2: Yeah, they actually won their games,
0: To say nothing that they're just 4.5 back of the White Sox. And in that entire AL Central division, the White Sox are the only other team with a plus-minus run differential. White Sox, 39. Everyone else, minus. Detroit, plus 69. They're 30 runs better than the best team in their own division, which means they should be piling up wins, and they might just start doing that.
2: Did it, you know, at the wrong time as far as Skubal went around.
0: Well,
2: but, hey.
0: Man, the bats are getting hot in Detroit. Gabler Torres is starting to really swing it again. They just called up this guy who's a catcher, first baseman's name escaping me. This whole week, all he's done is hit, like 10 for 28 or something. It's crazy. So, I don't know. I kind of understand the White Sox trepidation.
2: Yeah, they're not necessarily like in a win now situation either. But that sucks that Luis Castillo will cost them. Like, he's not having a great year, 3-9, and he's going to cost them an extra $24 million next year
1: as
2: well.
1: Come on.
2: So that's what they're eating with. I mean, it's a good chance to take. Sometimes, like, just a breath of fresh air, New Jersey. This guy used to be an ace, for crying out loud. But, like, I mean, maybe it's a good chance for them to take a team who might not even be spending this offseason anyways with the lockout coming up.
1: I understand that.
2: And they got Joey Bart.
0: No. Joey Bart. He's been hurt a lot. He keeps getting friggin' concussions.
1: Well, the deal is, like, if you're going to go out, the White Sox went after the wrong Seattle pitcher. There's a million Seattle pitchers have been playing good.
2: They're not going to go Brian Wu.
1: Even if you went and struck on a guy like Emerson Hancock, I would have liked it better.
0: Okay, but they have a chance to hold on to this guy until 2028, and they don't have much of a payroll presently because it's a bunch of young kids and Murakawa, the Japanese import.
1: Yes.
0: And perhaps given that there could be a salary floor coming up,
1: sure,
0: maybe you're trying to get a little ahead of that and acquire a guy who's could come back to be better than okay, but at least a guy who's okay and raises your salary floor. I am super suppositioning right now. Maybe the scouts are saying, bro, if we just get him to throw his XYZ pitch, everything's going to be fine. But in basically 100 innings this year, he's got an ERA above 5.
1: Maybe the White Sox know something that none of us.
0: That's okay. Like, that's good, and I like that. But it could also just be that they. But they also got rid of Dominguez in that trade, who had a 10.
2: No, they did?
0: Yeah, Sir Anthony Dominguez goes back. Because
2: I like Sir Anthony Dominguez.
0: Seattle's not out of it, even though they traded away players. Seattle, though, I think they fold like a cheap tent every time. I don't want them to. I don't want them to. But they do. Man, I still feel like they were trying to win with some of their trades.
2: I mean, they're not necessarily in a losing situation just because they gave up their
0: right. So Anthony Dominguez could be good, right? They may just say Luis and I aren't working anymore. We need to find, you know, a different place for you to go, and maybe we'll get some good stuff out of you.
1: Well, the AL wild card is just.
2: Dude,
0: so the whole AL. Come on.
1: Yeah, I know, but I'm just saying it's August 6th today. And you could really only eliminate three teams: the Angels, the A's, and the Royals. That means you got 12 teams.
2: The Royals can win like 8 in a row.
0: The Royals,
1: but they're
0: couldn't.
1: Not.
0: Hey,
1: they're not.
0: Come on. Noah Cameron just pitched really well yesterday. The first time in a long time.
1: You're not gonna sell me on Kansas City.
0: I'm not trying to sell you on Kansas City.
1: I'm just telling you,
0: dang,
1: The Blue Jays got rid of Gosman. They're three games back.
0: Yeah,
1: the Tigers dumped Skubal to the Dodgers. They're 1.5 back. The Twins, Mariners, and Orioles haven't been hot all year, and they're one game back.
0: And they're all under 500, everyone.
1: Yeah.
2: The Orioles got rid of Rutschman.
1: Yeah, exactly. To Boston. We didn't talk about that.
2: In Boston.
0: A divisional trade. You know, with that and the Robbie Ray trade, teams never used to trade within the division, and now they're doing it. It's just interesting, different. Not saying bad or good, just it's interesting.
1: So what we're basically saying here is that the American League is wide open, and Jonathan, thanks for mentioning Rutschman to the Red Sox, because I'm starting to really buy in here.
0: Wait. You're telling me the National League isn't wide open?
2: They are, too. Well, at least the first five
0: for the
2: spots.
0: Wild card?
1: I'm just saying.
0: For the wild card, we know Colorado, San Francisco, and the Mets aren't going to make it. Washington, until they had a 2-8 last 10 games, now they're 5.5
1: Okay, let me
0: out.
1: Rephrase this. Who's the favorite in the American League right now?
0: Me.
2: The wild card? Like the,
1: No. Like, who, okay. Like, if you had to pick one team to win the American League.
2: Okay, that's a lot harder.
0: Who's the favorite? Who's the favorite in the National League?
1: The Dodgers.
0: Why? They don't even have a better record than Atlanta.
1: Because
0: they have the third best record in their own
1: The Dodgers
0: league.
1: Are going to get...
0: They're not gonna. They are what they are right now.
1: I know, but they're going to get it together. They're going to get bodies back.
0: You're like Kevin Durant. On paper, the Sixers are better than the Warriors. On paper, they're not here right now.
2: You're stupid. Have that conversation with KD.
0: I'm just saying.
1: You wouldn't get a word in with KD.
2: Honestly, I think Boston's like the best team in the AL right now.
1: That's what I'm saying.
0: So
1: 15
0: what's the
1: and one in their last 16 road games. First time that's happened since 1939. They swept the Dodgers. They got a chance to sweep the White Sox, who we talked about earlier. I'm just saying, this Red Sox team, you add Rutschman. I know he's been has had a terrible 2 years, but that's a notable leader that you're adding into the room. And hey, I like the move a lot on top of their hot bats.
0: Garrett Crochet's finally throwing. Bro, imagine you get the guy who finished second in the Cy Young the past couple of years. Sonny Gray? Cy Young, John? Let me find out.
1: He's not Cy Young.
0: Well, then who's the Cy Young this year?
2: Hunter Brown.
0: Oh.
2: I'm kidding.
0: Oh.
1: Cam Schlittler is the favorite right now.
2: No way, for the Yankees?
1: Yes.
2: Get out of here,
0: anybody
2: dude.
0: On the Yankees is always the favorite.
1: I'm just telling you who the favorite is, John.
0: He's got 10 wins and a 2.26 ERA.
2: How about the Marlins?
0: Sonny Gray has 14 wins and a 2.78 ERA.
2: 2.78?
0: Yeah.
2: What's his?
0: But 14 wins. That's four more wins than Schlittler.
2: Nick Martinez is up there?
0: Nick Martinez is we got to get Nick Martinez jerseys from the Rays because he was an all-star this year.
1: How come no one's done that yet?
0: I don't know. I don't know what's wrong with us. Actually,
2: MLB jerseys are
0: some other Nick Martinez we may or may not know does not care for people wearing jerseys. Want to know why you have the name of somebody else on your back?
2: It won't be somebody else, though.
0: For that one, no. No, it's great. We've got to get it. We got to pool our money.
1: Maybe if Nick Martinez, the current pitcher for the Rays, is a Giant.
0: We had Nick Martinez out here in the major leagues and a Joe Biagini at the same time. I was like, what is going on?
1: Yeah.
0: All right, that's too much inside baseball. We got
1: to
0: get back to outside
1: I want you to pull that one off an Immaculate Grid.
0: Oh, yeah, right. KSJS Immaculate Grid.
1: That'd be something. One other team I want to mention before we get off baseball, just to keep an eye on the AL side, because we say it's wide open, the Houston Astros.
0: Oh, come on. I had them last week.
1: I'm just saying, I know they lost the series to the Blue Jays, but they've won 10 of 12 games. Veteran team. They're starting to get hot. They added Dalton Varsho at the deadline. The rotation, I think, has been underrated. And when you kind of put all that together, they're just one of these teams where they've been there before, where you could see them getting hot. You know, they got plenty of quality vets, guys that can hit with power. You know, the Christian Walkers and the Ezek Paredes of the world. I'm just saying, keep an eye on them.
0: Here, here.
2: They're still first in the division. Are they not?
0: Yeah. If you want to call that a division.
1: Yeah, if you want to call it a division. What a mess that is.
0: All I got is one player for you guys. Carson Bench of the New York Mets. He's a rookie, and he's not awful.
2: Yordan Alvarez.
0: Yordan could be a Triple Crown winner.
2: Yeah, it's not going to happen.
1: All right. Moving on to the National Football League. That's Training camp in session. Preseason game starts tonight. First preseason game of the National Football League.
0: Arizona, Carolina.
1: That's right. Hall of Fame game in Canton, Ohio. The Gold Jackets will be in full display tonight.
0: They were working on that field last year. Is it all done for this year's game?
1: The Tom Benson game, yeah. Tom Benson Stadium?
0: Yeah.
1: Yeah.
0: All right,
1: should
0: good.
1: Should be good.
0: Very good.
1: Again, this is a Hall of Fame game. No need to – we need to go crazy on this. As far as the Hall of Fame, who's being inducted on Saturday, pretty cool list. I like the list a lot. Saints quarterback Drew Brees. Wide receiver for the Cardinals, Larry Fitzgerald. Panthers linebacker Luke Kuechly. Place kicker Adam Vinatieri, four-time Super Bowl champion. Damn. And senior finalist Roger Craig, 49er legend. So that's going down this Saturday in Canton, Ohio. The game itself is tonight. So if you want to see all those interviews and things like that with all the Hall of Famers, it's a pretty fun watch.
0: That's an NBC Peacock ordeal.
1: Oh, yeah. Got to get all your subscriptions renewed for the NFL season. You got to have every single one now. But as far as the game's concerned, whatever. It's just the Cardinals and the Panthers. John, you'd like this. The Panthers under Dave Canales are 0-6 in the preseason.
2: Dude.
0: Perfect. Hey, I'll just – the stat I give
2: I
0: everyone
2: like
0: every time. I think it's when we used to have four preseason games.
1: Yeah.
0: Detroit went 4-0 in the preseason and 0-16 in the regular season. Right. So
1: yeah, that's pretty funny.
0: Just
1: actually.
0: Like guys never read into the win losses of the preseason. Though I do like hearing that. I bet you the boys want to get one for Canales. And I feel like most players, when they're playing in the Hall of Fame game, it's the most early preseason game by a couple of weeks. Like Arizona may just not care as much as the Carolina players to get one for coach.
2: I kind of agree with that, to be honest. Like, I think Arizona might get throttled a little bit.
0: New quarterback.
1: Really?
0: New quarterback.
2: Carson Beck back there, dude.
1: Carson Beck.
2: Are you kidding me?
1: Hey, I'm going to tell you right now. Carson Beck for the Arizona Cardinals is
2: move,
1: going to
2: bro.
1: Start probably half the season. Well, and I don't mind it.
2: Half the season?
0: What? It doesn't matter.
2: Brissett.
0: You hand the ball off and you throw it to McBride.
1: Jacoby Brissett is the definition of empty calories.
2: But he's going to start the first like seven games.
0: He has to.
2: They re-signed him. He held out, and he won.
1: One-year deal.
2: But he won, is what I mean. They have to play him first.
1: But if Jacoby is bad, they're going to see what they have in Beck,
2: yeah.
1: is my
2: yeah,
1: point.
2: That's, yeah, that's
1: and
2: true.
1: I think this
2: and they're
1: going to
2: have nothing in there.
1: People say the preseason doesn't matter. It matters for people like Carson Beck. This does.
0: Does he get another year of eligibility?
2: Doesn't matter.
1: No, he's been,
0: I just wanted
1: was,
0: to make jokes.
1: He was in
0: just wanted to make jokes.
2: Third round
0: it's a joke. It's a joke, guys. Please.
1: I don't mind Carson Beck.
2: I do. He's not good.
1: Well, I'll tell you what. Guess who the Panthers are starting tonight? Kenny Pickett.
2: Dude, they're going to kill him. See what I mean?
1: Cardinals.
2: Kenny Pickett over Carson Beck any day. I've seen all I had to see.
0: But it all
2: Carson
0: depends
2: Beck.
0: On what defensive players are playing.
2: That's
0: too.
2: True. All of it depends on the, yeah, like all the real players, not the two quarterbacks.
1: People say preseason doesn't matter. I always say yeah. it matters for the backup quarterbacks. For,
0: it matters,
1: for youngsters.
0: It
1: for
0: matters
1: some
0: if
1: youngsters.
0: You know what lens to look through.
1: Sure.
0: Yeah, if you're a fan, you're like, oh, I want to see my team win. I want to see my favorite players out there. Then you're in the wrong
2: Is
0: place.
2: Jeremiah Love going to play?
0: That's a great question.
2: Give him like... six touches.
0: He
1: was
0: yeah,
1: actually listed
0: RB2
1: on the depth chart, believe it or not.
0: He's going to get out there and play the whole second
2: like,
0: half.
2: Yeah, a rookie needs to get some touches. Like,
0: a running back needs to feel the hits, needs
1: Cardinals,
0: to feel the line.
1: Cardinals rookie running back will not play in the Hall of Fame game.
0: Well, then he's not a Hall of Famer.
2: Then he's only going to play in the last two games or play at
0: Who
2: all?
0: Who knows, man?
2: That's not a good idea.
0: I don't know. We don't know how injured he is, too. You know, guys get nicked up a bit and they don't tell us. Not that they have to.
1: Sure.
0: But, man, yeah, all that's upon us is crazy.
2: Oh, okay. Jonathan Brooks is healthy. Just Let's big shout-out to Jonathan Brooks, Texas legend.
1: Yeah, keep an eye on that Panthers backfield. Might have a competition with
0: Travis
1: Chuba
0: Etienne.
1: Hubbard. Etienne.
0: Isn't he
2: Chuba's
0: back?
2: Trevor.
0: Trevor Etienne.
1: Younger
0: Pardon
1: brother.
0: Me. Sorry, sorry, so sorry.
2: He's
0: so
2: better.
0: Sorry.
1: As far as, you know, just some other camp updates that I got penciled down,
0: John.
1: Guys. We should talk about the 49ers end of things because
0: who are they?
2: Why?
1: Well, they're the team that's the most banged up right now coming out of presently.
0: Coach
1: in camp.
0: Is banged up.
2: Mentally
0: that's how bad
2: physically.
0: It is. That's what's crazy.
1: Coach is banged up, but they've also had 20 players not participate in practice yesterday.
0: That was for religious reasons.
1: No, it was for a collection of injuries.
0: Okay, you're right.
1: And they've all come at, you know, obviously no injuries at a good time, but it's been to some notable players, a lot of the youngsters, a lot of guys on the D-line. You know, Romello Height was one. Obviously, we touched on Ricky Pearsall being out for the year with the PCL injury, gigantic loss. But how about the re-addition of Deebo Samuel Sr., guys?
3: What
1: this
3: a
1: is
3: return.
1: Something that went down and kind of went down, what, last weekend, and it kind of happened pretty quick. Deebo coming in on a $7 million deal. It's only 1 year, but man, you're getting a hungry Deebo Samuel that was on the market for probably longer than he wanted to, and he comes back to a system that he's already familiar with. I absolutely love the signing. With. And you need wide receiver depth right now.
0: Why? Is someone hurt?
2: Ricky Pearsall.
0: And Mike Evans.
1: Mike Evans. Pearsall.
2: He'll be fine.
1: Stripling's been in and out.
0: Yep.
2: Ayuk lost his mind.
1: Ayuk.
0: Right. So
1: Ayuk is a mess of his own.
0: Let's not even touch that, please.
1: I agree. But I'm just saying, I like the signing a lot.
0: So you're mentioning some of the problems that the Niners have had, thus leading to the signing. Though, and this is unfortunately because of one of their problems, we're hearing a lot more from special teams coordinator Boyer, who's running the practices these days for the Niners while head coach Shanahan recovers. And he said, we're ahead of schedule.
1: Offensively.
0: No, he means special teams-wise.
2: Bro.
1: Okay,
0: Come on, well, Eddie Money wasn't on the team to begin last year.
1: No, he wasn't.
0: They had, let's not
1: Jake
0: mention him.
1: Moody, who had a game winner and career-long in preseason week two in Las Vegas.
0: Once again, folks, don't pay attention to preseason. It's not always. Though when Jeremy Shockey, trucked one of those Niners in the preseason, I was like, oh, he's real. But that's another story. But honestly, the fact that they have Boyer is unbelievable, because last year, even though the Jets were 4-13 because he was their coordinator, they were second in the NFL according to DVOA. So you bring this guy over here. He obviously kind of knows your defensive system because he just worked with the Jets, and Rob Saleh was over there, and Boyer was a linebacker himself. So you got to look for some of the silver linings. Much like the signing of Deebo Samuel Sr., from what these bad things are going out there, there's some still good things happening with the Niners, and he's talking about kickoff coverage and things, and that will, those little margins may just matter
2: for
0: the division like this. Well, of course he has no choice, but these small margins matter. Think about all the field goals missed by Moody and how the Niners could have had a totally different scenario play out for themselves.
1: Yeah, that was the one positive with the Jets last year, was their special teams unit. It was actually really good.
0: Unbelievably good.
1: They had tons of, you know, returns for punt returns and kick returns for touchdowns. I think they had two in a game last year.
0: But they also
1: Browns.
0: Stuffed other teams.
1: Yeah.
0: Returning.
1: Remember Aaron Glenn going nuts in Tampa Bay, running down the sideline on a blocked field goal for a touchdown? I'm just saying, there's some highlights.
0: That's
1: in that,
0: why you got to look for these little silver linings right now. And special teams coordinators are kind of funny because they work with offensive and defensive players.
1: Right.
0: So, and Kyle, we know, is an offensive mind, not to detract from him at all, but maybe everybody feels the love right now and feels like, oh, we gotta buck up for Kyle. Then he gets back, we're all going to, you know, then mess around. But right now, on our best behavior.
1: John, what do you make of Deebo Samuel Sr. back?
2: It's pretty cool. I mean,
0: among
2: just
0: other
2: the fact that they have him here with Mike Evans, Kirk. Stripling isn't showing some improvement, obviously. I mean, I think it's cool, just another layer to the element who's familiar. I think it's just funny that he's back now, just considering he kind of left in an Ayuk type of style, but you always come back home when you
0: don't
2: need it, right?
0: Don't go full Ayuk.
2: I'm just saying he left saying, like, you know, he was the
0: best.
2: He
0: had some bitterness, yeah.
2: He totally did. It was like just somebody flat out about it. But now you get Mike Evans and Deebo in a below market type of deal. I'm pretty excited for it. I don't think he's going to hold any type of
0: wide receiver and backfield.
2: Yeah, I know. He's going to have no choice but to be like that type of wide back, right? That's what I'm thinking too.
1: Because
2: that's why he's
1: valuable.
2: Especially to the Niners. Like, I don't think it really worked out with the Commanders and how they were trying to use him. But here, like, he knows he's going to be comfortable. And with some heat on Mike Evans, some heat on McCaffrey, like, people are going to forget about Deebo out there. And
0: maybe
1: we're gonna nightmare for DC.
2: We're gonna see like 30, 40 yard runs again out of nowhere because of some, you know, just misdirection. So I'm excited for it. I know he is. I can't wait to see it all play out.
0: Has anyone heard anything about the tight end room?
2: George Kittle's still on the team.
1: Hey, and Jake Tonges.
0: And Tonges, right? Yes. Just like, Kittle's out. What are we gonna do? Tonges catches, you know, 4 for 75
1: Kittle's
0: yards.
1: Kittle's slated
0: in the
1: to be back week one.
0: Of course. I know he's going through major injuries, but it's the fact that Tanjas now gets another year in the system. He might block a little better because that's the difference between his starting and Kittle's starting, as Kittle can also block unbelievably well. Tanjas just has maybe some of Kittle's receiving prowess. But also, who's the other blocking tight end? It wasn't with a D. Who's 82? Dwelling?
1: Oh, boy.
2: Ross? No, he's not on the team anymore.
0: Exactly. So I want to know who the Niners have as their blocking tight end this year.
2: Did they draft a tight end?
1: No.
2: Oh, okay. Yeah, I'm not too sure.
0: Well, so the tight end, I always thought it was
1: Luke
0: Linchpin.
1: Farrell was the guy you referred to, former Jacksonville Jaguar a few years back.
2: Luke Farrell was good last year.
1: Blocking from with their heavy personnel stuff, he was good.
0: Yeah, because they got the blocker point, and then they have the catcher. So if everyone's able to be in there again, I don't know if Tanjas was so new last year. He understood he was going to get himself thrown into what he got thrown into. The Niners now have the luxury of having a lot of players back from last season who made small incremental contributions, but are also totally, totally capable.
2: Offensively.
0: Yeah, offensively as
2: defense,
0: well.
2: I think
0: defense, different story. Different story.
1: Yeah. Defense, different story, especially when you're implementing a new defensive coordinator and scheme, right, with Raheem Morris. And it's the scheme is way different than what we had with Saleh. So, again, we'll see how it plays out for the Niners. Still a lot of things to go for. Of course, you still got the three preseason games as well. To kind of, you know, evaluate things.
0: Let me cry about Jaylon Walker.
1: Yeah, I know. I actually had this written down for you.
0: Let's get to
1: all the NFC South defensive injuries, and they're all youngsters.
0: I know.
1: Jaylon Walker, so Falcons linebacker, torn ACL. Nick Scrotton, the Panthers' second-round pick, out for the year. And the guy that I think was going to be really high upside for them this year for the Saints, defensive lineman Brian Brise, former Clemson Tiger, all out for the year.
0: Yeah,
1: man.
0: It's just crazy.
1: These training camp injuries have just been out of control. And NFC South, crazy. I mean, just stinks. So
0: yeah, that's the only downside of training camp. It's just way too many injuries.
1: Way too many injuries. Yeah, that's why I think you've seen teams get softer at the preseason, too.
0: And we keep limiting these preseason game totals.
1: Yeah. Well, you'd think preseason might go away soon.
2: Yeah, no way.
0: They might have one game.
1: One game.
2: That would be so stupid.
0: Well, they're going to have two byes and play in Europe. And
2: Europe doesn't deserve football.
0: I don't disagree. I'm just saying.
1: Before we get out of here on 90.5 KSJS San Jose Sports Weekly, Nick Urias, Lewis Guys, Jonathan Connus, let's hit some WNBA on the way out. Golden State Valkyries, we touched on them last week. You know, them coming, limping into the deadline, coming out of it with a lousy loss in Phoenix, but come back strong with two wins versus the Toronto Tempo, taking care of business. First one was pretty easy. The second one was kind of closer. For about 3.5 quarters, but ultimately pull away for a double-digit victory. Gabby Williams back in the lineup, which is a great sign for the Valks. What do we make, guys, of just the landscape of the league right now and the Valkyries altogether?
2: The Valkyries, I think, just pretty good. A couple of wins after back-to-back losses. Right back in the third-place slot, and they're still battling it out. Right now, I was talking to Lewis. This feels like the complete opposite of like the MLB. It feels like the 8 slots for the WNBA are all but locked up, and it's just a matter of positioning for here. The Valkyries, I feel like as long as they stay in the top 3, they're in great position. But I mean, it's really coming down to like where all these other teams are going to play out to, like the middle of the lineup, like the Dream, Indiana Fever, Wings. Like Wings are getting tested by the Mystics. They've lost their 1-2 in their last 3, and yesterday's game was pretty, they lost a 20-point lead. Mystics, after we were kind of pointing them out last week, are now in a 5-game winning streak. Yeah. And are on the 8th slot, the last place for the playoffs. And, like, what, 8 games separate them between them and the Chicago Sky, who are 9th. So I think the competition – or 6, excuse me. But Chicago Sky are horrible. And right now, just I think these top 8, like, anytime you see them on TV, it's going to be, like, box office.
0: It is
2: except
0: strong
2: for Minnesota.
0: Theater.
2: Because Minnesota is just destroying everybody in their path.
0: But, I mean, it's still good theater the way they do it.
1: For both of you guys, how concerned are you with the New York Liberty?
0: I'm not concerned about anything. There's what
1: I know.
0: What way?
1: I know
0: face them or
1: no? I'm talking about just because they've been up to their expectations.
0: Well, they've won three in a row. They're getting a little better. They have been up and down all year. They have not played to their expectations, as you allude to, Nick. They did win the Commissioner's Cup, but I just don't think they're necessarily as talented as some of the other teams that are in front of them. But honestly, they're only a game separated from fourth place Atlanta to seventh place where they are.
2: Yeah, I can see the Liberty kind of going on a aces type of run in which they went on the later half of last year. They're not that much separated by, but, you know, Ionescu, Jonquel Jones, Stewart, they're all still doing their thing, and I think it's only a matter of time before they kind of get in some sort of streak. I'm not too worried about the Liberty. If, as a matter of fact, if I'm like, the second seed, you know, if this is Aces Liberty, like, I would be worried if I was the Aces. I don't want anybody but the Liberty on that seven seed slot because they're normally the ones to take it to you. If I got Fever or Wings in that seven slot, I'd be a lot happier if I were the Aces, just considering that's like a rivalry in my eyes.
0: To roll it back to the Valkyries, you just want to get ahead of Vegas. You want to be able to have home court advantage against the three seed if you're the two seed. Other than that, you know, Golden State's pretty good.
2: On paper, it's only the Lynx and Aces who are really, like, seriously better than the Valkyries.
0: They keep beating them.
2: The Dream, they have their number. The Fever, they have their number. I mean, the Wings, they're going to play them
1: tomorrow.
2: Oh, nice. Okay, that's going to
1: be a gigantic
2: that.
1: Game. I was nice going to actually ask you this before we get out of here, guys.
0: Yeah, and the sweet spot's coming up.
1: Two coin flip games between today and tomorrow for this, you know, Western Conference. Aces at the Fever tonight at 4 p.m.
0: Oh, that's not a coin flip for me.
1: And tomorrow you got the Valkyries on the road at Dallas. And, of course, we've talked about Dallas, you know, losing two games in Washington because, you know, they were, you know, the Wings
2: they
1: and
2: need
1: the
2: a
1: Valks
2: win bad.
1: Were like a game against each other, or right, for the standings. I think those are two massive games for the conference and just to see where they're at.
0: You're correct, but I don't have Vegas losing. Right. Las Vegas Asia Wilsons don't lose.
1: Here's John, you know the Fever can outscore anybody.
2: Yeah, and the first two times they met, the Fever are about to sweep the Aces if they win today. The first two times they met, Caitlin Clark did not play.
0: Oh.
2: So that's a little interesting. Because, like, I don't know what's going to. Lewis, I got the Fever today. I got Indiana Fever.
0: Is Boston still hurt?
2: No, Leo Boston should be playing.
0: Okay. All right. I will happily be wrong, given that bit of information.
1: Did you guys see Kelsey Mitchell's three-point numbers this year?
2: It's like, what, 45%? Yeah. Something like
0: hey,
2: that?
0: Come
1: that's
0: on.
1: Unbelievable.
2: She did not practice to make the FIBA team for the women's national team. I just wanted to rattle off those names because that'll be the two-week break off. Aaliyah Boston, Paige Beckers, Caitlin Clark, Nafisa Collier, Kalia Copper, Chelsea Gray, Reen Howard, Kelsey Plum, Angel Reese, Breonna Stewart, Asia Wilson, and Jackie Young.
0: Oh, my god!
2: People were going crazy on Twitter talking about Kelsey Mitchell. Well, she didn't actually try out. So like for the team,
0: you don't have to try out. They can select whoever they want to select, and she can turn it down if she doesn't want
2: it. She didn't go to any of the training camps, from what like reporters are saying. It just wasn't that much interest. So people were expecting a Fever reunion. Dude, basically the world is gonna be playing like for silver when it comes to
0: don't forget the French. Janelle Salon just set the record for threes off the bench. Just saying, don't forget the French.
2: That's a stacked team, dude. And for Paige and Angel, who are like that's their first time playing. Like I can't wait to watch those two in action. Everybody play together.
1: Don't forget about the Cleveland Sirens.
0: The Sirens.
2: What a name. I like that name.
1: All right, we better get out of here. For Lewis Geist, Jonathan Connus, I'm Nick Urias. We'll be back same time, same place next Thursday, 1 to 2 p.m. for Sports Weekly, only on 90.5 KSJS San Jose.
0: Sweet spot.

0: Yo, what up? 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

0: 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Interesting. I do know that we have a Beethoven exhibit, but I didn't know that much about it. That's cool that they have First Citizen Edition scores and stuff. I also know that on the fifth floor, they have a John Steinbeck Museum or exhibit. That one I have personally visited, and the person who works there was very nice to me. He told me a lot of cool stuff about John Steinbeck. I love John Steinbeck. Grapes of Wrath is one of my favorite books ever. It took me months to get through it, but it was so worth it because it was so beautiful. I have genuinely notes and notes on it. That's all I have to say on that. We just listened to Y'all Trippin' For Real / Obstruction / Immortal by Hek DeLorean. This is from a CD in our collection titled SJ Compilation 2019. It looks like they have a bunch of songs, 11 songs, off of the SJ Scene 408. We know that SJ is all about our hardcore, so I'm interested to get through this CD, learn a little bit more about what makes SJ the freaking best city in the Bay Area. I'm just kidding. That's my opinion. I may be biased because I've lived here for a very long time. The time is 2:25 p.m. My name is DJ Sopapia. Welcome to the sweet spot. Today, I am doing a little exercise. I am going to try to be patient today, particularly patient with DJing. I feel like sometimes I try to rush through everything or make it all fit perfectly, whatever. I try to do multiple things at the same time. Today, I'm going to slow down, take my time speaking, enjoy the ASMR, the satisfaction of putting in new CDs, choosing the new music. We'll see how it goes. I think it'll be good. I'm feeling already pretty calm today and patient because I got to hang out with my dear friend, and she's awesome. I love her so much. So I'm excited to see what this will bring. I might even have two friends visiting me today. Whoop, whoop. I love having my friends visit me in the studio. It makes this cold, dark cave less lonely. Just kidding. I love KSJS and I love my little cave. Pranks, pranks, pranks. We're going to listen to this song by As My Ashes Blur the Sky. I've heard it's a very good band and an even better song. So we should be in for a treat. I don't know the name of it. Give me a second. I can tell you. Let me play. You know what? You know what? I forgot something. We're going to play features. Wait. Let me play something for you.
1: Ooh.
2: Do it.
3: Let him cook. Let him cook now. Let him cook. I said let him cook.
0: We're going to listen to this song. This is going to be As My Ashes Blur the Sky, Eradication of Consciousness. I have been wanting to see this band live for a while. I know they play around the SJ area, so it should be pretty. Let's see how good it is. I don't want to make that sound more judgy than it is, but that's just my opinion. Okay, and then we're going to play some mediums, and then I'll come back at 2:40. Toodles.

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0: 3.5.
1: Test JA test. Your specimen has been processed. We are now ready to begin the test. Do not submerge the device in liquid, even partially. Most importantly, under no circumstances should you. We were going to murder you. Make no further attempt to leave.
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1: Test JA test. Lie on your stomach with your arms at your side. 3, 2, 1.
2: So it looks like we're in a hardcore mood today. DJ Sopapilla playing hardcore during her show? I mean, I didn't expect that. I'm just kidding. I can appreciate hardcore. I can appreciate hardcore, and especially because San Jose is known for that scene, so I always have to appreciate it. And honestly, I think that San Jose deserves more recognition for our... for San Jose in general, everything. The creative scene, the music scene, the art scene, our diversity is a big point of pride, at least for me it is. Also, I thought this song was 54 seconds, so I played it and I was like, whoops, I accidentally cut off 54 seconds of the song, but I didn't, so it's fine. Let's see. It looks like next I'm going to play... ¿Cómo se dice the name of this song? A Year Ago Today and their song Purified. And then after that, I'll play Baori Disintegration. I feel really bad. I just don't know how to say names of artists. And I feel like you have to be super knowledgeable to know how to say these artists' names. And I am not one of those people. I am not one of those people. But that's okay. That's okay. Because I'm here to learn. So currently we are listening to songs off of this CD in our collection titled SJ Compilation from 2019. Honestly, so we've listened to the first three songs so far. Yeah, three songs. Honestly, really fire. I've been super enjoying this so far, and it's really cool to hear this from 2019. I know that wasn't technically forever ago, but it feels like forever ago because of the pandemic. So it's really cool to get a glimpse into what the SJ scene was like before the pandemic, because when you think about it, not only did the pandemic have such an impact on the social scene, but after the pandemic, I think SJ started making a major turn towards AI and the tech scene, especially, you know, I know that SF is kind of known for that, but I think SJ has also seen its impact of what the tech industry has done to San Jose. And it's really nice that we get to have this CD in our KHDS collection from 2019, which was pre-pandemic time. Before the pandemic, I was in, what, eighth grade? Yeah, that was a long time ago. And now here I am at KHDS, San Jose State's radio station. 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You can also check us out at khds.org. We also have an app now. Wow. An app for KHJS? Okay, the song is done, so I have to move on. This is the song is Purified by A Year Ago Today.

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1: We just heard a year ago today and their song Purified. Up next, we're going to listen to songs from the SJ hardcore scene. This is going to be songs from Glenn X Coco, Heck DeLauren, and Hell's Blacklist.

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9: 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I'm DJ Sopapia. Welcome to The Sweet Spot. Today, I am in a hardcore mood. I don't know if I'm in a hardcore mood as much as that's just what we're playing today. That seems to be on the new August rotation. Shout out the Sub Rock team who worked so hard to put that together. This month, it seems really fire. We're also listening to this CD in our collection called SJ Compilation 2019. So this is the SJ local scene from 2019 pre-pandemic, which is really interesting to listen to. Up next, we're going to listen to Disintegration by Biori. Don't really know how to say that, but it's off the release A Moment in Refraction. It is 2:55 p.m., so this is probably going to be our last song off of Heavies, and then I'll be back to talk with you at 2:10. Hope you enjoy. Toodles.

I'm so sorry. I forgot to read this to you, but it's very important. This is Friday Flashbacks with Denny Terry. 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Denny has been with us for a very long time. 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

But the point is, the essence of the demonic is the Antichrist. And all that that means, it means sin, it means redemption, it means glorification, it means a resurrection, it means an eternal peace and joy, but not the cross.

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4: 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It is 3:23 p.m. and we are currently kind of on a hardcore streak. I found a CD in our collection that's from SJ Music, hardcore music from 2019, which is really interesting because that's pre-pandemic time. And we have New Rotation out, which you can check out on the Subrock Instagram. Let me read you this little thing real quick. Looking for an escape from the hustle and bustle of downtown San Jose? 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

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I personally haven't done any of the trips that the SJCU Outdoor Adventures team offers, but I have taken a peek at what they offer, and it does sound pretty cool, and it seems like a good way to make friends, especially if you're... I feel like there's nothing more of a bonding experience than going paddleboarding with someone and people all who want to do this beautiful thing together. Yippee. Let's see. We've been listening. Up next, I'm going to play a couple of Elliott Smith songs per request of a very, very special caller. And then I also have one Heat Miser song for you. I quickly threw these on my USB. And we'll see how they turn out now. I also found a Deftones CD. It has 11 songs in 52 minutes. You know what, though? I don't know if I'll have time for this today, but maybe we can throw in a couple of these songs. We can make it work. Okay, this is Between the Bars by Elliott Smith.

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1: 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This is how we do it at San Jose State. You know what I mean?
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1: We try to keep it live. You know what I'm saying?

0: 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Let him cook now. 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
2: 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We have been listening to a couple of songs off of this Deftones album that I found in our little collection. I'm going to be so honest. I know Deftones is like everything, but I don't recognize this album at all. So far, the songs have been really good, though. And then I also played some Elliott Smith in honor of his birthday today. And we just listened to... I forgot what song we just listened to. But that's okay. It is 3:56 p.m., which means we're coming in on 4 o'clock, and then I'll play Illegal. My name is DJ Sopapia. 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And up next, I'm going to play Dunes. Whoopsies, I don't have the name for you, but I can get that for you right now. This is Dunes and their song, Riding the Low. And then after that, we might have a time to listen to My Punk Lifestyle is Catching Up to Me by Told Not to Worry. One of my favorite parts about being on-air radio DJ is reading the silly names and the silly artist names, except for the times when I can't pronounce it and then it just looks really, and it sounds not great, but that's okay. 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This is DJ Sopapia signing out. See you next time. Toodles.

0: Mr. Eagle, what you listening to? I'm sorry, I didn't quite catch that. What's that? You say you're listening to 90.5 KSJS San Jose? Sounds good.
1: Full-time radio program was originally aired live, long before the advent of high fidelity. As a result, you may detect an occasional surface noise or volume drop due to transmission problems so common to old radio. We hope, however, that any variance in audio quality will not take away from your pleasure in listening to this, one of the all-time favorite shows.
2: 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KSJS San Jose.

0: Yeah, it takes me back a lot of years. Probably takes a lot of you back quite a few years as well.
1: Sure.
0: If I'm not mistaken, I think that's 1959, is it not?
1: Late 59, early 19... Yeah, well, actually, late 1960, because movie came out in mid-1960.
0: I'm a year off, so... Yeah, late 1960 for Art Ferrante and Lou Teicher, and they had a lot of good stuff. They were actually pretty well known for doing MOR versions of a lot of different soundtrack themes, or let's say movie themes.
1: Sure,
0: anyway.
1: And their version wouldn't be in the movie, but they'd certainly have the hit with it.
0: Yeah. They did some nice MOR back in those days. We had the Mantovani version before that. I probably like the Ferrante and Teicher better. That's the one that you usually hear. That's the one that the top 40 stations tend to play.
1: I had the Joel Whitburn Billboard compilation book in front of me, and it was unusual. Competing versions out at the same time was a dying art as of 1961, but certainly everybody wanted to get on the Exodus bandwagon. Ferrante and Teicher doing the best, number two in 1961. Mantovani, a distant second at number 31 on the pop charts. If an adult contemporary chart had existed at that time, which it did not, I'm sure Mantovani would have done better. A jazzy version. We might have played this a couple weeks ago. Eddie Harris.
0: Yeah, I think so.
1: Doing a jazzy version of Exodus. That's number 36.
0: And I think if my memory's not failing me, I'm thinking that vocal version I was talking to you about, I think it was by Pat Boone. Am I correct?
1: You are correct, sir. Always trust Dennis Terry's gut. Pat Boone coming in fourth of four with a vocal version of Exodus number 64 in 1961.
0: Yeah, pretty cool stuff. It's kind of fun to... we heard a couple of those versions anyway of the song. And so it was interesting. And that competing version thing, I always remember, and some people are going to remember this, certainly, although it's been a long time, but we're talking.
1: We specialize in long times.
0: Yeah. Now, this used to happen on XM before it was Sirius XM, when it was just XM.
1: Oh, the good one.
0: The good service, XM, when the programming was better. So that would be around probably 2006, 2006, 07, 08, right in there. XM used to do a thing that some people may remember called IT. Pretty interesting, IT. It was IT, and what it was a chronological trip through the charts, the pop charts, and they'd start way back in the 20s, and they'd go all the way up, I think it was the 60s on 6, so they'd go all the way up to the, now I remember what they did, it's coming back to me, it was the 20s to probably at least the 90s, and what they would do is they'd move it, as they changed each decade, they'd move it to a different channel, because back then, they were doing this decade radio stuff, and they still do some of that, and so you had 60s on 6, and 50s on 5 and all that kind of thing. So they do the, say, the 40s, and that would be on 4, and then the 50s would move to 5, and then when they got to the 60s, it would be on 6, and so on. And so when I used to listen to IT, that was a really neat thing, that chronological trip through the charts, and as I just mentioned, they change channels at the end of every decade. And in listening to that, I kind of made it my own sort of discovery that dual version stuff, where you have competing versions of songs, that was a big thing for about maybe a decade and a half, I'd say, the later part of the 40s, all through the 50s, and even bled into the early 60s. But big, I'd say, from the latter half of the 40s and the 50s, that was a big deal to do these competing versions. That was done quite a bit.
1: Yeah. And then the labels came to the realization that all these competing versions are cannibalizing, everybody else's sales of the same song. And I don't know if it was a mutual agreement or what, but it dwindled down by the 60s. And, you got to wonder, if there's just one version out of the song, wouldn't it have done a lot better?
0: Yeah, you think so.
1: So you don't see it much anymore.
0: No, you don't see it. You still saw it off and on, maybe in the 60s and 70s, but not as much as, certainly not anywhere near as much as the 40s and 50s. That was a big thing, and it was interesting, because sometimes you get some songs, you get like 5 different versions that would come out, if not all at the same time, certainly in close proximity of each other. That was pretty interesting. We've had a few like that.
1: They wouldn't be, identical. Each label would have their big artist, record the hot composer property at the time, and each artist hopefully would bring something different to the table.
0: Yeah, that was pretty interesting. I remember some things like around 54 or 55 where you'd see 4 or 5 versions of a song.
1: So there you go. Wild. Well, an Unchained Melody, back when that first came out, long before the Righteous Brothers, there's like 5 charting versions of that song.
0: And then that was kind of interesting, because when you brought to my attention yesterday, when we played Hurting Each Other, I was talking to I guess we can call him an irregular regular. He never listens to my show, I don't think. But he's heard it before, but he doesn't listen much. He's a good guy, a guy named Steve in Southern California. And I was talking, somehow Steve and I got on the subject in the middle of the night as I was talking to him much last night. We were talking about the song Hurting Each Other, and he was saying that Ruby and the Romantics had the original version before the Carpenters. I said, well, they did have an earlier version, but there were two before that. And I think he was
1: maybe... He doesn't know who he's messing with, because you just... uncovered all that research the day before.
0: Yeah, he didn't, that's right. I would have probably just gone with what he said if you hadn't just told me that. I didn't know either. I guess a lot of us, and maybe we should do that. That would be kind of weird, but maybe we should, I don't know if we should do it right away, but in the next couple of weeks, it might be fun to do a foreplay on that song and do the Jimmy Clanton and the, I think the one that intrigued Steve was the Chad Allen and the Expressions version.
1: Oh, yeah.
0: Big in Canada, but that might be fun to do a,

0: the Ruby and the Romantics arrangement for their massive hit version.
1: Yeah, I forget when the Carpenters was. That 70, 71?
0: Maybe 71.
1: Yeah, so, yeah, pretty interesting how they had these four versions. They were all kind of spaced out. So you see what I mean? It's still what happened later. It just happened a lot more in the 40s and 50s.
0: Yeah.
1: And these were not at the same time either. We had a lot of this 40s and 50s stuff. They were out just about at the same time, if not at the same time. So that was an interesting trend, but it did kind of go away after a while.
0: And rightly so, because, you'd get a whole bunch of versions all out, and they'd all chart fairly low. If you just had one out, it would have done quite well. Thank you very much.
1: Yeah, I think with a lot of songs, that would be the case, yeah.
0: Yeah. And on the same subject, the first two songs, competing versions of the song Young Love, in addition to various record companies putting out, their versions, one for each label, you'd also have, if you had a competing version, one might be aimed at a country market and the other might be aimed at maybe the R&B market or the pop market. And that certainly was the case with Young Love. You had your Sonny James.
1: Yeah, I think it'll be aimed at country, probably.
0: Yeah, aimed at the country market. It actually hit the charts first, December 22nd, 1956. Now, talk about crossover action for Sonny James. Not only number one pop and country, how about this? Number three, rhythm and blues.
1: Wow, that's pretty good.
0: For Sonny James. And then here comes Tab Hunter, new to the field, and his version doesn't chart for a couple weeks after Sonny James' version, but Tab Hunter doing pretty well with Young Love as well. Number eight R&B and number one pop, no country action.
1: Yeah, a couple of big versions of that song, by golly.
0: Yeah, that started off the show. Welcome with all this talk of competing versions in radio history and record labels. It must only mean one thing. It's the Saturday-Sunday edition of Friday Flashbacks. Over there on my extreme left will be the Bay Area Radio Hall of Fame pioneer, Dennis Terry.
1: And my buddy Ross Hartman, the KSJS pioneer over there on the other side of the studio, who's been here only 3 years less than I have. I guess I would never have. I know I would never imagine. And I guess you didn't either. Probably when we started doing this in the late 70s. I almost coughed. When I started doing this in the late 70s, I don't think either of us would have imagined we'd still be here in the 2020s. My gosh, who would have thunk?
0: We probably would have said, oh no, by then we'll be bigwigs in the Chicago market.
1: Yeah, or we'll be retired or something. But yeah, who would have thought we'd be at this radio? It's kind of amazing in a way. I mean, because I remember I used to, as Ross has joked about a lot of times, I used to call Dr. Flick and some of the other people
0: as a child.
1: As a kid, I called Dr. Flick and talked to him, and I remember calling a couple of the engineers here, a couple of early, they were student engineers, Bob Getzla and who's it? One Frank Foge and Bob Getzla, a couple of early guys here in the 60s who were kind of student engineers. We had a regular full-time engineer, which we don't have right at the moment, but we've had full-time, actual paid engineers over the years.
0: No.
1: And our paid engineer, I never talked to him much, a guy by the name of Bill Matalak, and most people would just leave it at that, but I'll have to say I got to be honest, he's just not a very good engineer.
0: I see.
1: Kind of an idiot, to be honest. And so I've known a lot of good engineers over the years that have worked here in the South Bay and in the Bay Area. He just wasn't one of them. And so I never spent much time talking to him, but I did talk to some people early on here at the station. I know there might have been other people, but I do remember Bob and Frank and talking to Dr. Flick. And the station was on early, and I guess when I was a kid, I probably didn't even imagine that I would maybe end up at the station, but I certainly wouldn't have guessed that I'd be here 50 years, and that's almost upon us. At the end of November, it's going to be 50 years, and I think I think November 25th, which is also Ross's birthday, I think falls on a Wednesday this year, so I may have to get special permission from the lovely and talented Caroline, our program director, which shouldn't be too much of a problem. I'm thinking of maybe coming in on Wednesday afternoon and doing a show at 2 o'clock, because that's when I started in 1976. November 25th, my first show was at 2 p.m. in the afternoon.
0: Okay.
1: So that might be fun to do a show at that exact same time again.
0: And you said it's a Wednesday.
1: It falls on a Wednesday at 2 o'clock.
0: If the next day is Thanksgiving, you'll probably be a lot of people that'll take you up on that offer because they want to get out of town.
1: Yeah, they probably, that's right, they probably do.
0: Yeah.
1: And then it might be fun to do a Thanksgiving show, too. I don't know if that'll happen, but I guess it'd be more fun to be on the actual day at 2 p.m., and then I can say that it was exactly 50 years ago today that I was on this radio station for the first time. Kind of surprising, because a lot of people, and we still do that now, a lot of people now start maybe in the overnights or late night kind of shift.
0: Not you.
1: A shift that's a little more out of the way. Surprised that our PD put me on at 2 in the afternoon. But I've been hanging around the station.
0: Because he wanted to get out of town.
1: Yeah, I think so. Yeah, Dave Mora. He was our PD.

0: And he was from the Southern California area, so he was going to be gone. And I think it was his shift that I was covering. Yeah. And so he, they took a chance and put me on from 2 to 6 in the afternoon.
1: And they haven't been able to get rid of you since.
0: Yeah, yeah. Pretty weird. I sometimes bring this up. We weren't gone a while. We just kind of look past it. Now, I don't count it. But we had
1: a sabbatical.
0: Yeah, kind of a sabbatical. We had a bunch of changes going on at the radio station without getting real involved in 1995. We were changing frequency, and they decided that it might be neat to kind of change the format and kind of give the station a whole new sound. And so in doing that, I could have stayed on, but they would have had me on from midnight to 2, just 2 hours at midnight to 2. And I thought, well, I don't know. Maybe it's time to get off the merry-go-round. It's been almost 19 years. It's been fun, and maybe I should just take off. So Ross and I split for a little while, and then about 4.5 months later or so, they called back and said, hey, we need someone to do a midday on Friday.
1: They came crawling back because they couldn't fill all the shifts.
0: Yeah, they wanted me to come back and do midday Friday, and I didn't really want to leave, so I said, yeah, I'll come back and do it. And one of the funny requirements, so they wanted me to do a public affairs show, and I thought, oh, my gosh, public affairs shows, as we know, are, you know, usually news-oriented, and I don't do news talk, and I didn't really want to do that. So I think it was Mike Adams, I believe, who came up with the creative idea of doing our Do You Remember show that we used to do, where that would be an in-depth spotlight on an artist playing lots of songs and giving you lots of stories on each song, kind of like what Jeff Lawrence did at WMEX with the countdowns.
1: Oh, yeah.
0: And so it was interesting, but it wasn't exactly public affairs, but we kind of cheated and made it public affairs. Yeah. So that brought me back to the station. So we kind of look past that four-month vacation and just say, I've been here 50 years. That'll be coming up in November. So we'll try to – I got to think of something fun to do on the radio. I don't know what else. Obviously, we can count down all number 50s if we wanted, I guess, because 50 years. Or we can count down – I don't know. Who knows? But I guess the thing we would often do would be to count play a bunch of number 50 records. But
1: that'd be
0: we'll
1: interesting.
0: Do that. We'll do. That might be cool, though. Yeah. But we'll try to do something fun for that anniversary when it comes up.
1: All right. Very cool. Well, you talked yourself up to the what we call the 20 break.
0: Yeah.
1: And out of the break, what do we got?
0: We're wide awake tonight, considering I was up all night.
1: Oh,
0: my goodness.
1: All right. Well,
0: and I did a little catnapping today. But
1: it depends on what songs are playing. If I put on Papa Was a Rolling Stone by the Temptations, he'll be out within 18 seconds. Because that actually happened.
0: SoCal Steve, he doesn't call me very often. He called me last night, and I decided to pick up the phone, and, it resulted in probably a 6 or 7 hour conversation.
1: Good heavens, yeah. Out of the break, we got the Four Lads, Forgotten Oldie of Theirs, My Little Angel, number 22 in 1956. So that's kind of what this show is all about. Not necessarily good times and great oldies, but maybe the ones that miss the top 10 that the other stations aren't playing.
0: Yeah. Yeah.
1: And so that's up in a sec. But I get to read something about bees, Dennis.
0: Ah, bees, yes.
1: And you punch up the usual 314, as you know.
0: I did that literally, but that's okay.
1: Thank you. You missed your cue.
0: Bumblebee by the search. I just heard that in the last couple of days. But anyway, I got to punch up, 314?
1: Usual 314. Got to have our do-it-all girl.
0: Yeah.
1: Yeah, so did you know that we have a bee to thank for 1 out of every 3 bites of food we eat? That's right, because the majority of the world's food crops depend on pollination. 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
0: And if all else fails, contact Laverne Baker or the searchers, I guess.
1: Yeah, Bumblebee.
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1: Tooling down the highway doing 70.

up the road and I'm the boss all the way. Transfusion, transfusion. Oh, Doc, pardon me for this crazy intrusion. I'm never, never, never gonna speed again. Pump the fluid in me, Louie. I'm burning up the freeway early this morning. I'm passing everybody. Oh, nothing but corn, man, out of my way. I don't drive with my horn. Transfusion, oh, nurse, I'm going to...

0: make that type O, huh? Attaboy.
1: All right. Yeah, that's a guy by the name of Jimmy Drake and Transfusion. He used to, I guess, hang out quite a bit with Red Blanchard, one of the old KCBS disc jockeys, and hang around and kind of hung out with Red, bugged Red quite a bit. I just say bugged him jokingly. I think it was probably a pretty pretty friendly relationship, but he used to hang around with Red, and Red kind of got him going into the record business, and he did Transfusion and other things. But nervous. Jimmy Drake, hanging out with Red Blanchard right up here in the Bay Area at KCBS.
2: And a top 10 record in 1956. And as Radio Rick tells it, and it's true, they used the standard sound effects records that had been sitting around for decades.
1: Yeah, since 1936.
2: But because it turned out to be a big hit, then the sound effects company comes along and says, we're going to sue you because you owe us some money.
1: Yeah, that's right. They took these sound effects, as Ross said, from the standard sound effects library that had been around since 1936. You wouldn't think that would be a big deal, but I guess they could identify, they could tell that it was their sound effects provided, and he was making money, Jimmy Drake, making money on it, and they weren't. So they decided they will make money by suing, unfortunately. So.
2: And the funny thing is, because we've seen this in other cases where it's obviously some kind of ripoff, but if it's not a big hit, they don't get sued because there are no deep pockets.
1: Yeah.
2: Unfortunately, right. Transfusion was top 10, so there were deep pockets.
1: Yeah. So that was an interesting situation with the whole standard sound effects thing. But it was a pretty good record, and Jimmy Drake had a few of those. Kind of interesting. I wish I'd had I wasn't even around then. I was a very little kid in the late 50s, so I never had a chance to hear Red Blanchard on KCBS. That would have been interesting. Because KCBS did a lot of kind of variety programming, and so did KGO. I mean, they do different, they weren't just news talk stations back then. They did a whole variety of things. I can remember when I was pretty young, KGO would do a four-hour comedy show every Saturday morning from 8 till noon, just as an example. Sure. And they used to do music at nights on Saturday and Sunday. So, things were a little different back then, and it would have been kind of fun to have heard KCBS when they were doing some of their music stuff in the 50s, but I was too young for that.
2: Absolutely. Also in there, as you could probably tell, Al Caiola, the instrumental Magnificent Seven from the movie of the same name, and there was some debate from other people, not us, about how to pronounce Al Caiola. And as a mobile disc jockey, I have to do grand entrances and sometimes pronounce unusual names, and there are a handful of pronunciation websites out there, so I said, well, let's settle this once and for all. I entered Caiola into the pronunciation website program, and they all came back the same. Caiola.
1: Yeah, they're probably correct because they did come back the same. I think the best one was using that guy from the concert because usually if you're introducing somebody in concert, hopefully you won't mess his name up. Now, I do remember hearing, I don't remember where
2: it was.
1: I heard,
2: a student activity president mispronouncing Croce.
1: Yeah, that's right. Yeah, I was going to say Croce was slightly mispronounced.
2: Yeah.
1: But that usually doesn't happen. So if you hear somebody introduce someone at a concert or on the Dick Clark show or something like that, that's usually a good gauge. And I've usually heard Caiola, but some people have pronounced it El Caiola. And there are other names and the other names. Like words aren't usually an issue, but names can be, an interesting situation. Because even if you follow the phonetic rules for a name, that doesn't mean that it's correct because sometimes people in their family pronounce... In fact, I remember Jen Errico telling us that she pronounced her name Errico and her brother pronounced it Errico. So there's an example where people may choose to pronounce their last name differently than you would expect. It doesn't go according to the phonetic rules like words often do. So I don't always want to make an assumption that I'm pronouncing a name correctly just because I'm following the phonetic rules.
2: Yeah, the best... when we're doubtful about a name, the best source is the artists themselves. And if not them, someone you trust like Casey Kasem or Dick Clark
1: or Gary Owens. Yeah.
2: Or some kind of national spot. Warner Brothers Records presents. They're not going to get it wrong.
1: Yeah, that's right. So you have to look for stuff like that. And a lot of people don't. They just pick a pronunciation and go with it. And that's okay if that's what you want to do. But I get kind of tweaky about trying to pronounce people's names correctly.
2: Yeah.
1: So, a common one that people still to this day pronounce incorrectly almost all the time is Shelley Fabre. Well, that seems reasonable. And I think Nanette pronounces hers Fabre. But Shelley, because we've heard her do it. I've certainly heard her pronounce it on some studio session talk stuff. She was doing some promos. They had a cut or some session talk on a CD, and they had her doing some radio promos, and she was calling herself Shelley Fabre. So that's what I That's what I always say.
2: And we love the booth engineer who then said, are you sure you're pronouncing your last name correctly?
1: Yeah, that's pretty funny. Yeah, because he noticed the same thing we did, that most people don't pronounce it Favre, but that's apparently correct. That's the way she said it, so that's what I got to go with.
2: Absolutely. And before the Magnificent Seven instrumental, a couple of similar sounding songs, but they were different artists. It was Tommy Leonetti doing Free. That's top 25 in 1956, sounding a little like the Four Lads. And before that, it was the Four Lads, but not sounding too Four Lad-ish. And it was My Little Angel, also top 25 in 56.
1: Yeah, My Little Angel, I guess not a lot of the typical Four Lads harmony that you might typically hear in a lot of their stuff.
2: So My Little Angel by the Four Lads and Free by Tommy Leonetti. And that gets you up to date. Out of the break, Dennis. It's your buddy David Seville, not doing chipmunk stuff. No, before he did chipmunks, he was an accomplished instrumental guy, as we'll find out from David Seville performing Armin's theme.
1: Yeah, and as people might know, even through the chipmunks' career, as it were, he continued that. He would often put instrumentals on the B-sides of chipmunk records, so that's pretty cool.
2: And so before the top of the hour, we'll do our usual left minus right gimmick that no one else seems to do. I've forgotten the last time we did it, but Love and Spoonful, you didn't have to be so nice.
1: Yeah, we got to thank Radio Rick for recommending that, because that is a very cool one to do. Yeah. I think we did that a few weeks ago, but it doesn't hurt to because I know we got a different audience on Saturday night, certainly. And yeah, Radio Rick mentioned, he said a good L minus R cut is the Spoonful. You didn't have to be so nice. And this is one of those cool things where L minus R, as we've told you often, not always, but often, cancels the vocal. In this case, it does just the opposite. It cancels some of the instrumentation, and you get to really hear the vocals up front, not only the leads, but you get to hear all the background vocals really punch through. It's very cool.
2: All right, so that's the scorecard. We've got the instrumental from David Seville, Armin's theme, Not a Chipmunk in Sight, and then left minus right, Love and Spoonful music. But first, we got to hear about a fictional TV station.
1: That's right, our unlicensed TV station from our friend Carson Wells, who's doing well. I want to congratulate her. She's done pretty well. She worked, now I backed myself into a corner. Where did she work? She worked.
2: You're on your own, Bucko.
1: She's in Sacramento now. She was working in San Luis Obispo at Channel 6 at KSBY, and now she's moving up to the Modesto Bureau for KCRA, Channel 3 in Sacramento. So good for her. She trained here, never went on the air, and went right into the business, and she's been doing news stuff out in the field stuff for TV station, and she's on her second TV station now. So
2: cool.
1: Our congrats to Carson. But here she is when she was hanging out here for a little while.
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3: Update News.

0: And there he is, Lee Dorsey. That's not one that you hear from Lee Dorsey all the time. Get Out of My Life, Woman. It was big on the R&B side at number 5, but not so big on the pop charts. Only getting a number 44 here and only doing number 22 in the UK. So not so big, not such a big hit. That's why you don't hear that as much as maybe Ya Ya or Ride My Pony or Wednesday. And then, of course, you do things like
1: Holy Cow.
0: Yeah, Holy Cow was a good one. Yeah, Holy Cow. And I knew there was another one that I couldn't think of that I liked by Lee Dorsey. Holy Cow's good. And also My Old Car. That's a good one, too.
1: Absolutely.
0: So, yeah, he had some cool stuff. But that's one you don't hear so much. Get Out of My Life, Woman.
1: All right. Well, that's what we're here for, to remind you of the oldies that maybe the commercial stations aren't playing.
0: Yeah, all this deep music that you don't get to hear on the radio too many places anymore. Yeah. And I'm not gonna be like some stations and say we're the only one playing these oldies, because we aren't. There aren't a lot of people doing it, but there are other people doing it. And I just be honest, because I hear stations like Real Oldies Music Radio, and I'm not knocking them because they do a good job there. But they in trying to get people to donate money to help keep the station on, they were saying that they're the only station that plays these oldies anymore. Well, that's not true.
1: True in one city.
0: Yeah, it's true in Grand Rapids, probably, but definitely not true. I mean, and I think Radio Rick, just like me, Radio Rick doesn't say that he's the only one doing it. And there is him, and there is us, and there's Real Oldies Music. And there are a number of them. There's not a ton, but there's a number of people playing similar type stuff. We can't, none of us should really be saying that we're the only one doing it, because we certainly aren't. But hey, I guess that's a good thing to say if you're trying to raise money. Yeah. And they were saying things like, if this station goes off the air, that really will be the day the music died. But no, they do a good job. I'm not knocking them at all. Bob Becker, good guy, Bob Mason. And gotta thank Bob Becker for putting the internet station on, because all those guys, Gary Hunt, who programs the station pretty much, all those guys were over at WGVU, which was a station in Grand Rapids, Michigan. It was WGVU and WGVS. They were a pair of stations licensed to Grand Valley State University. And the college, in their infinite wisdom, decided to take those radio stations off the air. They took them dark.
1: Sarcastic enough. Tone.
0: That's right. I don't think it was a cool thing to do, but they did. And, you know, I guess because they could probably get, you know, more money for the land that the transmitters run and that kind of thing. But they took those stations dark in January 7, to be exact, of 2022. And then a few months went by, and then Bob Mason decided to put on the internet station and bring all those same WGVU people back, pretty much the entire staff. So that's very cool. And so that's why we're still able to hear all of our Grand Rapids buddies 4 years later doing the good stuff on the radio. And in fact, check out Bob Mason tomorrow, as long as we're talking about it. I'm also give him a plug. At 12 noon, he's going to be counting down the big hits in Grand Rapids this week in 1963. So
1: that's big hits and the little hits.
0: Yeah, the big hits and the little hits. So he'll be counting down all the hits that they were playing in Grand Rapids. And you want to check that out tomorrow at 12 noon on realoldiesmusicradio.com. That's where you go. Or if you got a smart speaker like I do, just tell it to play Real Oldies Music Radio. Well, you got to be careful on that, because there's something wrong in the Amazon database. And if I tell the smart speaker, and I think I can go over to Alexa Plus, and I think this may not happen, but I know on the standard Alexa, which I stay with, because I think the Alexa Plus kind of sucks, to be honest.
1: Don't mince words. How do you really feel?
0: I call it Alexa Minus. But anyway, on the standard Alexa, if you tell it to play Real Oldies Music Radio, it'll give you some wrong station. So what I have to do to trick it is I scramble the sequence. I tell it to play Real Music Oldies Radio, and then it gets to the right place.
1: Yeah.
0: So all these weird things going on in these databases is kind of funny.
1: Yeah.
0: But yeah, anyway, so it's Real Oldies Music Radio. .com. You can get to the website and you can check it out, and or tell your smart speaker to play it. And it's a fun station, and Bob Mason does a nice job on the countdowns. And hey, 63 is a good year, so I'm kind of looking forward to hearing that tomorrow myself.
1: And I got a peek at the charts, and there are some interesting low charters on there.
0: Yeah, there often are on these Grand Rapids. That's always the charm of local charts. I think that's so much more fun than, and you know, and I'm not knocking Casey. Casey Kasem did a great job on American Top 40 with a lot of the stories behind the songs and things. Good job. But those Top 40 charts are national, so they're only fairly interesting for us hardcore oldies fans. They're only fairly interesting at the bottom of the chart, maybe 40 to 30, or if you're lucky, maybe 40 to 25. But the charts are never as interesting as the local charts. On the local charts, you can have something unknown to most of the world that would be number one.
1: Sure.
0: And that's the cool part about doing the local. That's the great thing about Radio Rick and the Hometown Countdowns, because he's doing a local chart from different places every week.
1: Sure.
0: And it's very cool. And those are always more interesting. I used to think that the countdowns weren't bad years ago. And then when I started hearing internet people doing these local countdowns, I said, that's a lot
1: cooler. That's even better.
0: Bob Mason does them. Yeah. He does countdowns around the Midwest. Kind of stays with Grand Rapids. He'll go as far as Chicago or Milwaukee. But he does a Midwestern countdown. So, again, you're hearing local countdowns, and they're certainly more interesting. And you will hear some interesting things on this 63.
1: And we take notes while these shows are on, and then we bring these little rarities to you guys.
0: Yeah, we leave out the big hits. We may play a couple of them here and there, but we leave out a lot of the big hits. We play the obscure stuff that is on the chart, some of the lower charters that, you know, maybe didn't make it much of that. Yeah, some of these charts have, you know, regional hits that didn't really make it very many places. So yeah, we try to bring you all this minor stuff. And so we get ideas from these other stations as to some cool things I can play for you, like whoever heard of the Mary Motor Company until just the other day.
1: Yeah.
0: So that's kind of an example. That's a Midwestern group. They're out of Western Michigan, West Michigan Music, but there are a lot of West Michigan groups, and that Mary Motor Company, I think that's the first time I've heard that group come up, and I've been listening to the Grand Rapids station quite a bit the last few years, and okay, I don't think I've heard that one before. So,
1: there's that group, so. something new on our show every week.
0: Yeah, yeah, we're always coming up with new trippy stuff for you, and of course Ross coming up with that funny bit of research we're doing, playing Ruby and the Romantics music, and we thought, let's see if there are any Ruby Nash singles, and well, there was, but it wasn't
1: a black gal, it was a white guy.
0: Yeah, it wasn't the Ruby Nash we expected, but yeah. But again, that's what makes these shows kind of fun. But again, you have to be a hardcore oldies fan. If you like to listen to the standard oldies station, you may not like our show too much, because we play a lot of things you're not going to know, and that freaks some people out. I openly admit
1: I have to tie my oldies to a memory.
0: Yeah, yeah. Some people just need to hear this. I guess a lot of people really need to hear stuff they're familiar with. I mean, that's what programmers have found. If you start playing a lot of the minor stuff, I get kind of a kick out of my buddy Mark C. in Monterey, because back in the 80s, we all worked at KNRY, and we thought it was, and we had a big rotation. Rick Ward had a lot of neat stuff. We always used to think it was kind of neat to play all the minor hits. Well, now Mark's a lot more careful than than he used to be. He's been involved
1: in commercial radio for too long.
0: Oh, yeah, yeah. And he's working. I understand why he's doing it. You got to be more conservative and play the big hits. You can't be playing things that people don't know. So he's a lot more careful about what they play over at KMBY.
1: And we understand that.
0: You got to do that, because you got to get listeners. And unfortunately, people hear stuff they don't know. They do tune away. I think that's so unfortunate, because I've always been one, whether it's, you know, music or, I don't know, other stuff, food, you know, whatever, movies, whatever, books. It's always neat to, I think, investigate things that you haven't investigated before, because that's how you're going to, you know, find out about neat new stuff. But sure, a lot of people don't like to do that, apparently.
1: I give kudos to you, because you are in a restaurant. You're ordering something you've never had before. And me, I'm getting the mac and cheese.
0: Yeah, yeah, I try to order something different, try to go to an usual restaurant, try some different foods, and certainly like to listen to lots of different music that I haven't heard before. And thank God for the internet, for internet radio. I started listening to a lot of internet radio around 2009, and my goodness, since then, it's been, what has that been, about 17 years, I guess, of all kinds of neat discoveries, all kinds of cool music that I probably wouldn't have known about.
1: Yeah.
0: So,
1: and speaking of things that you don't hear on most other stations, how about that remix on the Love and Spoonful, You Didn't Have to Be So Nice?
0: Yeah, that was pretty cool. Thanks to Radio Rick for recommending that one. That is quite good. Because so many of the L-R mixes get rid of the vocals, and that's still okay, because you hear some interesting stuff. But when you get a mix like that features the vocals, well, that's really cool, because it's neat to hear John Sebastian on the lead. Then you hear those background vocals jump in there, and it's just very cool.
1: Yeah, and the instrumental, in case you were wondering, yes, David Seville, the Chipmunk guy, doing a straight instrumental called Armin's Theme, and it almost made the top 40 in late 56.
0: Yeah, yeah, Dave Seville did that before the Chipmunks, and like I said, all during his Chipmunks years, he would put on, you know, neat songs like Copyright 1960, you'd put the cool stuff like that.
1: Guess when that one came out?
0: Yeah, I bet it came out in 19. Yeah,
1: I bet it did.
0: Yeah, he put neat stuff on the B side of the Chipmunks records. Dave Seville, a really talented guy, and he's a great example of a guy who was so talented, and his son was so not talented,
1: or not as talented. If you want to be nice.
0: Yeah, if I wanted to be, yeah. I mean, he tried the Chipmunks thing, but I was talking to, I think I was talking to SoCal Steve about that last night, or talking to someone about it. That a lot of people, their sons come along and they try what their dads did. I guess it could be daughters too, but it often tends to be guys. That's why I say that a lot of sons will come along and try to do what their dads did, And it just doesn't work. They don't have the magic that their dad, you know, they're different people.
1: Yeah.
0: And, you know, just because they have some things in common, hey, their personalities are quite different from their dad's. And that means their mindset, their ability to create, their creativity is on a whole different level. And a lot of times the sons just don't do it. I think someone was pointing out to me that Mel Blanc's son tried doing some of those voices, and that didn't work out quite as well either. So, yeah, that's often the case. Sons will try to live up to their dad's reputations, but it just doesn't always work.
1: Definitely.
0: And it certainly didn't work with Ross Bagdasarian Jr. very well, in my opinion. Not at all.
1: All right. Dennis, out of the break, we've got a Kinks record that classic rockers will say, oh, that's a huge hit. Well, not so much. In 1965, a well-respected man, you know, it tests very well now, but...